Coming up this hour, a chance to go fly yourself to the Grand Canyon and Sedona. Plus, I got another shot at Shinedown tickets. News with the Rundown and Breaking Ben after this, Rock 102.1. I am.

0: Tucson's Rock Station, Rock 102.1 KFMA. That is Breaking Ben. Their latest, Something Wicked. Breaking Ben going to be making a stop in Phoenix. Talking Stick Resort Amphitheater, October 5. Concert info, KFMA.com. A lot of shows coming to Arizona. One coming 1 week from today. That is Shinedown at the TCC with Coheed and Cambria and From Ashes to New. And about 5:45, going to get a chance to qualify for a pair of tickets and qualify for that autographed guitar. Sooner than that, right about 5:30-ish or so, going to get a chance to qualify to go fly yourself to the Grand Canyon and Sedona. Kind of a little staycation in Arizona. Go fly yourself trip here in the summer of fun.
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0: Devil Skin concert in New Zealand went from a mosh pit to a hazardous waste site when someone apparently dropped the deuce right in the middle of the crowd. Witnesses say concertgoers didn't immediately realize what they were stomping around in until the smell hit, triggering vomiting, dry heaving, and a mass exodus from the pit. Authorities identified a middle-aged suspect who was reportedly seen, quote, shaking the log, but no charges were filed. You know, last week we talked about somebody peeing on a family at a concert. This week, we got a guy pooping in a mosh pit. At this point, concerts need less security and more potty training. And finally, a 21-year-old Tempe man was arrested after the donut stunt he was trying to pull off resulted in him taking out a fire hydrant. Officials say over $10,000 in damages were caused as a, quote, tower of water shot into the air. The street had to be closed while utility crews worked to control the scene. The man has been charged with criminal damage for recklessly damaging utility property. Unfortunately, there's no way to charge him for being a crappy stunt driver and show-off. Dude was doing donuts, but he's the one who got glazed. Donut. There's your Rundown. Traffic next.
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0: 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Razor hanging out till 7 o'clock. Getting excited, man. 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Man, I cannot wait. I saw the tour early on when it first kicked off, and it is fantastic. 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

0: It is Tucson's Rock Station, Rock 102.1 KFMA. Latest stuff from Poppy. It is called Time Will Tell. I'm the Razor. Before we hit 7 o'clock, got music up ahead from Perfect Circle, Greta Van Fleet. Shinedown coming up here in just a few. Good time to tell you about the Shinedown show. We're 1 week out from that show happening at the Tucson Arena. Still some great seats available. 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Coheed and Cambria going to be on the bill from Ashes to New. 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

What is going on, Tucson? 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
1: 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The Razor Split and the Joint back tomorrow to do it all over again. 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You've got Five Finger Death Punch, Hollywood Undead, and Papa Roach on the show tonight. Lou Brutus up next over most of these KFMA stations. 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

0: Atreyu is next up for this Tuesday night edition of Hard Drive XL, where the honor group of the night is waiters and waitresses. Don't scrimp on the tip. I'm looking at you, Mr. Pink.
1: I did it!

0: against the machine as you and I get underway on our Tuesday edition of Hard Drive XL. Ivan Moody of Five Finger Death Punch is going to be here later as the band continues as featured artist of the week, their new Legacy album dropping on Friday. Johnny and Charlie Seen from Hollywood Undead will be my special guest. They hear later this hour. Plus, we are going to hear from the birthday boy, Jacoby Shaddix of Papa Roach, via the Hard Drive Archive. As a matter of fact, we will also salute Jacoby with Poetry Corner and Screen Time, where we will feature some films where he is an actor. Plus, Dirt Bikes, and It Came From the Web, and a rant all about summertime eats. What a night.
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0: 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I'm Lou Brutus, Hollywood Undead's Johnny and Charlie Sheen. Joining me, a special guest in just a moment, but right now we go back to the Hard Drive XL mailbag. 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Dear Lou Brutus, I hope this letter finds you well. 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This is actually typed out and written, and it's in English, and it's all spelled right. It goes on for a while. It's signed Rock On, Sincerely, Kevin Weitzel. So thank you to Kevin for the great letter. P.O. 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

0: Charlie Sheen and Johnny Three Tears of Hollywood Undead join me now, a special guest. What do you guys do prior to a show to get ready?
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0: Charlie, do you do anything to help out your body?
2: I actually don't
3: at all.
4: Yeah. He sleeps it off.
2: I sleep it off.
0: And was it true, by the way, you said something earlier, I was the first guy who interviewed you?
5: The first time when we signed to Octone, they sent us to New York to do a bunch of press, and you were the first interview we did, and I remember us being kind of like cocky and dumb. We're like, hey, Lou, how do you do? And I remember our publicist like, don't like say
2: it. Don't be that. Like, he's a legend. Like, he's
1: basically like, don't act like yourself.
0: That's right. We signed you for a reason, but don't let that reason crop up in these chats.
1: Well, it was nice because we didn't know what was going on too, and it's nerve-wracking when you're young, you have no idea, and you set the table and it's like, oh, this isn't so bad. And then everybody else after that just sucked. All downhill after Lou.
0: Can I tell you one of my favorite like non-musical Hollywood Undead memories? You were doing a tour, you were playing at the Baltimore Arena, the hallowed Baltimore Arena where the Beatles and Elvis and Sinatra all played, and I made the mistake after your performance of walking by the large road case that had the masks in it, and it was almost as if the cartoon fumes were rising and my head snapped back. The smell was so bad, I was like, there is no God. Now, tell me about dealing with that, because bands who wear stuff on stage have to deal with stuff like this.
1: Yeah. I guess it's different when it's your own filth. You know, if it was somebody else's, I'd probably puke, but I'm like, whatever, dude. But it is disgusting, don't get me wrong.
6: I'm trying to be a

0: Papa Roach on Hard Drive XL. The band's Jacoby Shaddix is celebrating his 50th birthday tonight. We will hear from him later via the Hard Drive Archive and also salute his birthday with both Poetry Corner and Screen Time, where I have movies where he is an actor. Hollywood Undead before that, one of their latest, Hollywood Forever. Thank you to Johnny Three Cheers and Charlie Sheen for joining me as special guest. Cannot wait to catch them on the Taste of Chaos tour coming up in a few weeks with In This Moment.
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3: Ivan Moody from Five Finger Death Punch will be here this hour as featured artist on Hard Drive XL, where the word of the night is roach. Remember, never smoke the wrong kind.

Poetry Corner salutes the birthday boy, Jacoby Shaddix of Papa Roach, in just a moment. But first, those musical mavens of Monterrey, Mexico, The Warning on Hard Drive XL.

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3: Happy birthday, Jacoby Shaddix, the man from Papa Roach. I've seen him all around the world and traveled with him by coach. Along with being a great frontman, he's smarter than a whip. So don't be a dumbass when you meet him, or else you'll come off like a drip. I've known Jacoby a long, long time, back when he called himself Kobe Dick. Thankfully, he changed it to his real name, although Kobe Dick sounds kind of sick. So happy birthday to my friend Jacoby. Let's celebrate with a mocha as he travels all around the world, living la vida rocha.
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2: 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First up, from 2022, The Retaliators. 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

0: Ivan Moody of Five Finger Death Punch joins me now as featured artist. Ivan, the new Legacy album is out on Friday. You're celebrating 20 years as a band. Does it feel like it's been that long?
1: You know, I've been saying it a lot on stage. I don't know many people who've had a job for 20 years. I definitely don't know a lot of people who've been married for 20 years. And to mix that together, Zoe and I, for all intent and purposes, we have. We've been married for a little over 20 years. We've been doing this professionally for 20 years. You know, Jackie, our manager, has been with us for 20 years. And the time, you know, when you're consumed by it, when you're in it in real time, you don't see it go by. We all know that. But sitting here and looking back, Zoe and I have been talking a lot of memories lately. And it's almost refreshing, dude, to know that through all the trials and tribulations that we still stand here to the test. And man, it doesn't feel like 20 years. It really doesn't, dude, until I look myself in the face and go, where'd that wrinkle come from?

0: Tool on Hard Drive XL, preceded in the rock by our featured artist of the week, Five Finger Death Punch, Eye of the Storm. 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Ivan and Zoltan of the band joining me every night this week as featured artist. Also, don't sleep on the special limited edition Five Finger Death Punch 20th anniversary, Hard Drive 30th anniversary guitar picks. If you want free stuff for our anniversary like these picks, P.O. Box 361, Arnold, Maryland 21012. 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
1: One of the oldest friends this show has, Jacoby Shaddix of Papa Roach, Mr. Kobe Dick, 50 years old. Rachel Sweet is 64. It was on this day in 1943, the late Richard Wright of Pink Floyd was born. He passed in 2008. An early music superstar, Rudy Valli, born this day in 1901, died in 1986. Elsewhere in the music world, Johann Sebastian Bach, the greatest of all classical composers, died this day in 1750, and it was on this day, 2021. Dusty Hill of ZZ Top died at the age of 72. Nice fellow. Hard drive XL.
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0: Bring Me the Horizon for this Tuesday night on Hard Drive XL. I'm Lou Brutus. If you are like me and you appreciate the night skies in the summertime, you will be happy to know there are a few of the smaller meteor showers that can currently be seen in the skies. These are not the big, oh my God, meteor showers, but one of those is going to peak soon. The major summertime shower is the Perseids. They are going to peak the night of August 12th through the morning of August 13th. If you are a second or third shifter, get that night off. If you work during the day, get the 13th off so you can stay out all night. There's no moon that night, and there should be tons of meteors if you can get someplace dark.
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it came from the web going dirt biking in just a moment. Later in the show, we hear from the birthday boy, Jacoby Shaddix of Papa Roach. To get us there, The Who with Johnny Hawkins of Nothing More on Hard Drive XL.

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0: Something's crawled under his skin and it's time to get it out. 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It's Lou's rant of the day.
1: In the summertime, if you're having watermelon or barbecue, there is no way to truly enjoy eating them without diving in with your whole face. Now, I'm not talking about being a beast and making smacking and slurping sounds while you're down there, but I am saying that if you want to get the entire experience, you're going down face first into the watermelon or barbecue with your hands and fingers ready for anything. Of course, there is something else I like to eat the exact same way. Burritos. Yeah, burritos, you degenerate pig. I know what you were thinking.
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0: Deftones for this Tuesday edition of Hard Drive XL, where we are soon going to hear from the birthday boy, Jacoby Shaddix of Papa Roach, via the Hard Drive Archive. Right now, a quick thank you to everyone involved with putting Rockfest together. Of course, recently I returned to stage host and I was backstage interviewing everybody and in the pit getting video and photos. Find it all on the Hard Drive Radio socials, where you will also see a special pass. The Rockfest people, since I began to host many years ago, always did a full all-access pass for Darla the Wonder Dog. Darla, of course, passed away last August, so I assumed there would not be a pass for her this year. They made one in black and white. I've posted it. I'll be honest with you. When I found it in my pack of credentials, I cried my eyeballs out in my cabin. But hit our socials if you'd like to check it out.
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Right after that, we'll hear from Jacoby himself in the Hard Drive Archive. 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
2: Jacoby Shaddix of Papa Roach is 50 years old tonight. Screen Time is featuring films where he actually appears as an actor. They include 2010's The Invited. This was a great indie horror film that co-starred Lou Diamond Phillips and Pam Grier. It's essentially about a couple moving into a house. It's haunted. They awake a demon who tries taking possession of family members. Jacoby appears as a character named Thomas Walker. For that alone, it's worth watching. From 2010, The Invited.
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0: Here now, a historic interview from the Hard Drive Archive with the birthday boy, Jacoby Shaddix of Papa Roach. We spoke in 2017, the week Crooked Teeth was about to be released, about the excitement of bringing new songs to the live set.
1: We went and kind of retooled the set. Plus, playing new songs is always exciting. And then it's like when you got those old school classics that just get people off going crazy, it's bulletproof. We're actually playing, I believe, like 4 new songs in the set tonight, which is, you know, we normally wouldn't do that, but we're just like, we can't wait to play these songs live. And so it's going to go off. Like, it's a good time straight up. I'm like, I'm itching. I'm like, can I get on stage already? Let's just do this. But first things first, I must talk to the Lou Brutus, the infamous, the fantastical.
2: Getting down on the boogie set. Hutcha. Oh. Ha! Get on the good foot. Oh. See, Jacoby and I, we're old schoolers, so we know popular music going back to the 30s and 40s because we're nerds, we're yes. geeks, and this is why we're sitting here.
1: Totally, total geeks. I'm like, you know, Buddy Rich, the drummer.
3: Oh, hell yeah.
1: God, insane. Like, sometimes I'm like, you know, we'll be in rehearsals, and I'm like going off, you know, like, guys, you got to play it like you mean it. You know what I'm saying? They're like, easy, Buddy Rich. Like, calm down, dude. And I'm like, oh, my gosh, the outtakes of Buddy Rich are intense. Like, but you know what I'm saying? He knew what he wanted, and he expected a lot out of his band and his players, and I can identify with that in that realm. I think in P. Roach, we're very like, we hold each other to very high standards, and so sometimes it's cause for fights, but it's like, we fight like dogs. It's like, we'll chew each other's faces off and rah, rah, rah, and then like 5 minutes later, we're sniffing each other's asses. You know what I mean? So it's like, but yeah, we got to set that standard high, man. I want to be around for a while.

0: Hard Drive XL music from Avatar, their latest Crying Fire. I would love to get over to London in the spring to see their Feathers and Flesh anniversary show at the historic Royal Albert Hall. Papa Roach before that with happy birthday wishes going out to the band's Jacoby Shaddix, whom we heard in a historic interview segment from the Hard Drive Archive. Jacoby has been doing this show essentially since we signed on the original Weekend Edition back in 1996. That was the 30th anniversary we recently celebrated. Jacoby is not only one of the great frontmen ever in the history of rock and roll, he's also one of the nicest humans you could ever want to meet. Please wish him happy birthday.
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0: Kommen Sie hier mit uns bitte, Herr Lindemann. Rammstein on Hard Drive XL to wrap this edition of the program. Looking ahead to tomorrow night, my guest will include featured artist Five Finger Death Punch. I will also be chatting with Lizzie Hale of Hailstorm, and we will hear from Ben Burnley of Breaking Benjamin via the Hard Drive Archive. Until then, I'm Lou Brutus, leaving you with the words of writer Dr. Hunter S. Thompson. There was madness in any direction, at any hour.
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1: Hey, friends and neighbors, don't forget I've got your soundtrack from 3 to 7 p each weekday. 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

0: died and you just came out. 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

0: 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Good morning, Yasmani.
1: Good morning.
0: Good morning, Kendall.
2: Good morning.
0: Good morning, Tucson. Thank you guys for tuning in to the show, a show that is inching towards a big day of Shinedown, meaning we're going to give away a couple pairs of tickets for that concert that's happening next Tuesday at the Tucson Arena. Got a lot of fun in store planned for today, and it's good to see you ladies, you know.
2: Oh, yeah.
0: I mean, I missed Monday because I was sick, and what happened is I'm still kind of, like, dealing with the remnants of this, like, sore throat, whatever it is.
1: Sick, and you have us coming in here?
0: No, dude.
2: No. He's not sick, but he is giving low energy.
0: No.
2: I'm feeling it.
0: Look, it's not that I have low energy. My sleep has been terrible. My throat has been swollen and sore as hell, and I've been raw-dogging this sore throat for no really reason other than I could just overcome it, right? And it's been miserable. So I started feeling it Saturday morning real hard, right? Uh-huh. Like sore throat and kind of strep. Now, normally when I have a situation like this, don't worry. I'm not contagious, dude. And we're not making out today. That's tomorrow.
1: No.
0: So normally when I have anything in my sore throat, glandular, right, I immediately go to my Mexican moxicillin, right? It solves everything. No, okay, look at you. I know you're going to...
1: He's not wrong.
0: Yeah, dude, it works so good. It would have knocked it out. If I had Mexican amoxicillin in my medicine cabinet, even if it was expired by 2 years, this would be a non-issue. I would have knocked that out in 12 hours.
1: You ran out?
0: Right, yeah, I ran out. Mm. And I haven't been in Nogi in a while, and I'm like, son of a bitch, I need to go to Nogi. But now I'm feeling like hell, and I haven't. So, you know, I've just basically been raw-dogging it, no medicine, nothing, and it's been rough.
1: Welcome to America.
0: Yeah.
1: 250.
0: Yeah. So... You know, and then yesterday I ended up having a talk with Chris Jericho, which is great. You know, it's a huge opportunity to speak with Chris Jericho. He is like, you know, internet, you know, surefire like traffic and everything. And, you know, talking with him and talking about Fozzy and AEW is clickbait galore. But there were so many questions I didn't even ask that I wanted to ask because mentally I was just in a fog and I was in pain, you know, and there was parts where you could tell he was like irritated. It wasn't my best interview.
1: Is that fool you interviewed yesterday?
0: Yeah.
1: Okay. Yeah. He looked like he was in a cloud.
0: That's because he was, I think, annoyed by me. Now, in a way, here's the thing that's a little tricky when it comes to someone like Chris Jericho. He was calling in basically to promote his band Fozzy, which is great. They got a new single. It's called I Know Evil. There's a new music video out for it. It's a pretty good song, right? And he did it because he wants to promote the song. But the reality is, people aren't going to click on Chris Jericho talking about Fozzy. They're going to click on him talking about wrestling because he's known as a great professional wrestler. Mm-hmm. So I had to talk about the wrestling and the Fozzy stuff. And he was getting annoyed that I was talking about the wrestling. And I mean, like I said, I got the whole interview up on the YouTube page. It's okay. It's not abysmal.
2: Yeah.
0: It's not noticeably bad, but it's not great. And it sucks because then I just, like, you know, he's annoyed with me and I'm thinking in my head, like, bitch, if you knew how I feel right now, every word coming out of my mouth is like me gargling razor blades. It hurt.
2: Bitch, you're not doing anything to make yourself better.
0: I know. I didn't have any resources.
2: Ask your friends. We would have helped you. How much is it to go to, you know, one of those minute clinics in CVS and go get medicine for strep throat?
1: I also have amoxicillin at home.
0: You do?
1: Yeah.
2: Like, why are you powering through this? What are you doing?
0: I'm going to come by today and get some amoxicillin.
1: I don't want you near me.
0: Well, whatever, dude. Like
2: you can throw it at him.
0: Yeah, throw it
2: at
1: him. Open your mouth.
2: Yeah.
0: I'll catch it like a seal.
2: Yeah.
0: I'm telling you.
1: The way Beav's face lit up.
0: Well,
1: crazy.
0: Yeah.
1: That was crazy.
0: I'm telling you. And I mean, it's been painful a couple days and it sucked taking Monday off. But
2: why do you like putting yourself through pain? I feel like you're having a little sadistic era going on.
0: A little bit.
2: Right now.
0: Yeah.
1: There's a mountain of things, but we can't talk about it on air. We have to talk about it off.
0: That's true. Yeah, you know, because it's a feel good show.
2: I won't dig deep, but I just
1: we're gonna dig.
2: It's noticeable.
0: Oh, I know. And yeah, I'm definitely in a funk, but I will reverse it. You know, but for the time being, you know, give me all the pain and, you know, let me just bathe in my
1: loves
0: pain.
1: To suffer.
0: Yes. And that suffrage will turn me into the emo entertainer that she'll know.
1: Oh,
0: love.
1: Hell no.
0: It'll get good. Trust me. It's got to get really bad before it gets really good. Let it get bad.
1: Razor blades, raw doggy in my throat.
2: I know. You're going to be like a middle school girl next week when I see you.
0: Yeah, I am menstruating. I am happy to notice that you brought in the crumble today. What is this?
2: Yeah, I brought in crumble cookies because their stupid viral cookie of the week got me.
0: Okay.
2: Everyone's trying it.
0: What's the viral cookie of the week?
2: Me and Yaz had to try it. So the main one that people are going nuts about, do you see that?
1: You see the hot Cheeto cookie?
0: Oh, a hot Cheeto cookie with a lime on it?
2: Yeah. It has a lime on it. Hot Cheetos. The other ones aren't as weird.
0: Mm-hmm.
1: No, it is weird. It's nerd clusters.
0: Yeah, yeah. Tell me the name of each and the description of each if you know them.
2: I picked out some normal ones.
0: Okay.
2: So the hot Cheeto one's the weird one.
0: Okay.
2: Cookies and cream Hershey's.
0: Love that.
2: That's going to be great. I think this one's a honey bun.
0: Okay.
2: And then I got a nerd cluster, like a nerd... Something like a nerd.
0: Seems
2: crazy,
0: like too much.
1: It's a berry lemonade or limeade cookie featuring gummy clusters.
2: Yeah.
0: Yes. Correct me if I'm wrong. You're the type of person that gets updates or an email.
1: I just pulled up
0: Crumble.
1: The app.
0: Okay. Yeah. But does Crumble email you personally and be like, "Girl, we got more cookies in"?
1: They text you. They notify you.
2: Because they have new weekly flavors. And here's the weird thing for me.
0: Okay.
2: I don't even like Crumble. This is hella overrated.
1: Nobody does. Nobody really likes it. There's only one cookie I like, and that's the one that I brought you guys, the strawberry shortcake one.
0: Yeah.
1: It's the only one that I'll eat. I will say, we also have the Biscoff one. Those Biscoffs are really, really good.
0: Yeah.
1: But if
0: I never really had a bad cookie from Crumble.
1: But if you're calling me and you're telling me, hey, I got the new wild cherry blue ras slushy cookie.
2: I should have gotten that one.
1: I don't know how I feel about that.
0: Yeah, it sounds obscene.
1: Honestly, that Snickers peanut butter cookie did sound good.
2: I think this cookies and cream Hershey's. I love those candy bars, you know?
0: Mm-hmm. Yeah.
2: Has like a little one topped on it.
0: Yeah, no, I feel like we're going to have a sugar rush this morning, which is good. And look forward to trying it out, but what?
2: But the hot Cheeto one, that's the one that's really viral.
0: Yeah, that's
2: like,
0: crazy.
2: What are your expectations for that?
0: I have low expectations for that. I'm not necessarily a hot Cheeto fan. I'm not a hater. I'm just not a go-to, right? They're okay. Having a lime on a sugary cookie, that's different. So yeah, we'll try that out and see if the hype is, lives up to it. So, that might be some internet clicking on there. With that said, we have a great show lined up for you today. Again, two different opportunities to win tickets for, Shinedown. So I'll be giving away two pairs of tickets this morning and I'll give you a keyword for the summer of fun. The summer of fun today is a trip to the Grand Canyon or Sedona, but $3,000 cash. And I mean, honestly, you could win and do both because you could take $3,000 cash and then spend $1,000 doing a road trip to Sedona and the Grand Canyon and still have $2,000 left over. So I'll give you a keyword for that and so much more all coming up on the show today. Your Morning Moron, Yaz or Hell Nah, and a bunch of stuff coming up here just after a few songs. Let's start off with Filter. Here's Hey Man, Nice Shot on Rock 1 2.1 KFMA. Stick around as Beef Egan presents on Rock 1 2.1 KFMA, but you know the name of the show. Let's go. I wish I'd

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5: Rage bait women on. Oh. Can you answer this for me?
4: I thought today would be a great day.
5: Okay, what is it?
6: It's saying, no, that's not what I said. That's not what I said. And it's like, you literally just said that 2 seconds ago. You said it to me, to my face. No, I don't think you heard me. I think you misheard me.
5: So you're just calling me a gaslighting Gus.
6: Oh, man, do you gaslight.
5: I am not a gaslighting Gus. I do not gaslight.

0: Rocklaw 2.1 KFMA. It's now 6:17 in time for your morning moron. Let's do this. Before we get into morning moron, what's the dumbest thing you have done drunk? Kendall?
1: Probably just get sick and make a fool of myself.
0: Okay, what about you?
2: Yell at my friends.
0: Okay, all right, these are all...
1: I mean, you do that not drunk as well.
2: This was, like, bad.
1: Oh, wow.
2: It was, like, and I blacked out. I actually got roofied. That's what it was.
0: Okay, well, okay. It was just a blanket question here. The reason why I asked is because our today's morning moron is someone who did something very stupid while drunk. They stole a dog. Right? Yeah, this is a bad move. A stolen dog in Colorado Springs is now back home safe after a strange twist. The dog is named Blanco, an adorable 3-year-old dog owned by a dude named Paul, who was taken from his backyard in broad daylight on a Wednesday afternoon. Now, security footage showed a stranger walking into the yard, taking off the dog's collar, and carrying away while Blanco seemed to resist, right? So good Blanco, you know, putting up a fight. Didn't help because he was still dog napped in broad daylight.
1: If that happened to me, I'm going to go John Wick on everyone's asses dog back.
0: I think you're absolutely right, you know, in that reaction. And a lot of people would. Now, days later, early Sunday morning, the good news in this is that the same person brought Blanco back through the same gate. This time, they left behind a handwritten note. Now, it's not like a ransom note. It's the opposite. The note read, and I quote, "I'm very sorry for what I did." All right. Now, Paul, who lives alone, calls Blanco his companion, thanked the community for spreading the word on helping bring his dog home. Essentially, the note was saying, "I was drunk, and I apologize for stealing your dog. Here's your dog back." Now, I'm going to assume that Blanco was a bad boy while he was kidnapped, you know, probably pooping in the house and, you know, tearing things up. Oh, and he's just like, gosh, I made a terrible mistake.
1: Yeah.
0: And either way, Blanco's back home with Paul and a reunited man's best friend with his best friend and with a nice little apology note. I don't know if any charges will be pressed against the drunk dog napper, but this is another example. This is how you know you're an alcoholic. When you kidnap dogs in broad daylight out of the backyard of strangers.
1: Yeah.
0: Yeah, that's definitely a sign of rock bottom.
1: Not to rescue them, you know, not to give it a better life or anything. Just have a dog. Take this for a couple days.
0: Look, and I get being lonely and it's just like, hey, this dog will solve my loneliness needs. But again, this is again screaming that they need help. Rock bottom, alcoholism. So whoever stole the dog and then gave it back, I hope they seek the help that they need.
2: Yeah.
0: You know,
2: I'm also the same thing of like, this is definitely an outside dog. And if you brought this dog inside while you were drunk, it had to have made a mess.
0: Yeah, yeah, exactly. So good on Blanco. But to recap, if you get so wasted that you black out and steal someone's dog, that's definitely going to make you a morning moron.
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0: Rock on 2.1 KFMA. It's a trap. Some things can be a trap. And I read this story about a new business opening up, and I'm like, I see what your intention is. I don't think it's going to play out the way that you intend. Sometimes, you know, you have a decent idea and you're like, hey, this will solve a problem. But then it kind of like it creates a different atmosphere that you probably don't expect. I'll give you an example. Like, so this story is about a men-only gym that is opening up now, designed to protect men from lust. Oh, yes. You know?
1: No.
0: What comes to your mind when I tell you that?
1: Gay.
0: Yeah. So I'm glad you said it, because you can. But in reality, like, I think it could turn. I mean, there will be still lust, but now that will be very solo or focused lust. So
1: there's BL lust.
0: There's been a rise in men-only gyms, and not that there's anything wrong with that, but with the goal beyond fitness to protect men from lust. According to Baptist News, the gyms have served as a refuge for men who are tired of having nakedness shoved into their faces. Mitch Parsons is the founder of the Youth Group for Men. Again, this is all religious based too. And I'm like, you guys, it's not going to work out the way you're intending it. I'm telling you right now, those bathrooms are going to be wild. They're going to be wild. Mm-hmm. Right? Now, he claims that he had quit 4 gyms after feeling he had to choose between honoring his wife and guarding his eyes while training. Now, look, you guys have been women in gyms. Mm-hmm. Like, you understand that, yes, it is an annoyance of getting checked out in gyms, right?
2: Yeah. Mm. It's also an annoyance of not being able to wear what you want. Like, I remember I used to go to the YMCA. And they had a dress code. I wore, what's it called? Like a muscle tank. Okay. I had a sports bra muscle tank. So it had like the cutouts all the way down.
0: Nice. Very nice. Yeah. You get to see the
2: side. And that was not allowed.
0: Ribs. Really?
2: Yeah. And I'm like, what the heck? Like, dudes do this all the time. And I can't do the same. Like,
1: I also would hate the idea of an all women's gym for my, I'm super insecure.
0: Right.
1: Like
2: the competitiveness.
1: If a group of girls are like staring at me as I'm on the Stairmaster, I'm leaving.
0: Right.
1: But I've done that. I've left.
2: What I do love, and I think you would agree, Yaz, is Heated Rivalry Gym Edition. We'll watch it.
0: Yeah,
2: we're
0: for
2: it.
0: Okay. Yeah, unfortunately, you're not allowed to go into that gym. Now, here's the thing. As a guy, like, going to the gym, yes, there's going to be beautiful women there, right? And it is up to you to show enough etiquette and respect not to get caught checking them out. Yes, you're going to check them out. Of course, you're going to catch a glance and stuff. If they're like a 10 out of 10 and they're, you know, like working out, that's part of gym culture. If anything, it motivates the guys to push harder, right? I know that when I got into my little fitness thing before I hit 40, which you can't tell now, my little condo gym was like right there at the pool, right? And so it would overlook the pool. Now, I initially would go into the gym with the motivation of like, I want a higher quality kind of like options in my life when it came to finding a partner, right? Mm-hmm. So I had to fix myself first. So I'm going to the gym, I'm doing the thing. And then whenever a woman would go to the pool, right, and lay out in her bikini and stuff like that, I would run on that treadmill even faster.
1: No, you know what? You're not wrong. There was a study done. Somebody oversaw this during the NBA season. I forgot what season it was. But when there were like very attractive women in the first 5 rows, there was an improvement on the players' performance.
0: Yes.
1: So it's definitely a thing.
0: Yes.
1: When players' girlfriends were courtside, or when there was just like these really hot video or like that, well, video models don't exist anymore, but like, you know, influencers hot type girls. Of thing. Yeah. Like they performed a lot better.
0: Yeah. So don't hide from lust. Lust is the motivator to push you to greatness. And if you look at all these, you know, great men over time, they're all pushed for the desire of lust to eventually be able to achieve and be with somebody that's far beyond their league. Right. And so, you know, the bad news is for the Baptist News is that the men going to this gym will still experience lust, but not in a way that you even approve of if you're super biblical. And those bathrooms are going to get super sticky, dude. I guarantee it. It's not saying that it is gay. I'm just saying that there will definitely be some gay stuff happening in your men-only gym. Because that's what men do if mm-hmm. they're signing up for that. The ones who don't, who say, I can control myself in like a Planet Fitness around beautiful women and not get kicked out for being a creep. Because there's a lot of us out there yeah. that won't, because we know our boundaries. You're not just sitting there with a full-on raging boner and, like, just, whoa. You know, like, behind a girl just in like the Stairmaster.
2: Some other gooners are.
0: I mean, there could be, and they get kicked out. Yeah. So, as a respectable man, you're just like, I'm going to look from a distance. I'm going to try not to get caught looking. And then I'm going to grab those weights. I'm going to get 5 pounds heavier, and I'm just going to max out.
1: Let me disrespect you over here.
0: Well, in my mind, I'm disrespecting you.
1: Quietly.
0: Yeah, while pushing myself to greatness. So
2: that's respect.
0: Yeah.
2: You know?
0: Yeah. So the men only gym, and I'm glad that we're on the same page on that, because I read that and I'm just like, no, it's not going to work out the way you want it to work out. And it's going to be a whole nother type of blasphemy that you apparently are against. So
1: yeah, you're going to get the closeted ones, the ones in the DL, the ones that
2: the Lindsey Grahams, RIP. Yeah,
1: the ones that are going to meet up later.
0: Yeah. What would you call this gym? What's some gym names that are currently around that are
1: on the DL?
0: Yeah.
2: I was thinking Hardee's, but that's kind of already taken as like a fast food place, you know?
0: Yeah, that's not a gym.
2: Hardee's would be good. I don't know.
0: Go from chews to just dudes. I don't know. Either way. Yeah, good luck with the men's only gym. You're not going to catch any of our subscriptions there. That's for sure. All right. We got more coming up, including an edition of Yaz or Hell Nah and tickets to get waived for Shinedown. Stick around. It's Rock 102.1 KFMA.
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1: Good morning.
0: All right, thank you for joining us. It's time for another round edition of Hypotheticals with Miss Yaz Money. We call this segment...
2: Is it a yes or is it a oh, hell no?
0: With that said, what's our first hypothetical, Yaz?
2: What about those people that have cracks on their phone for years? Would that be you?
0: Oh, well, I'm looking at my phone immediately. Having a crack on my phone is probably one of the most maddening kind of torture techniques that you could ever think of in a modern world. And when I got my new phone, I got like one of those screen protectors immediately, but I cracked my screen protector thinking that I immediately cracked my phone, and it was infuriating, but luckily it was just a screen protector, and I let it be. But I would never, now that I know that you can replace screens too, I couldn't do it. I wouldn't last a day.
2: I mean, I have screen protectors on mine, and I will tell you, I will let that crack stay until it bothers me for real.
0: Really?
2: Yeah.
0: Okay.
2: And I know it's just the plastic, like the cover.
0: Yeah.
2: But...
0: Yeah, I mean, as long as the phone's still working. Yeah. But no, man, if it's messing with just, like, the visuals and everything, I do too much on my phone. I recently started getting, like, massages just on, like, my arms and stuff because my tendons up and down my arms.
3: You've tunnel from holding your phone?
0: Yes, because after the show every day, I'm literally editing on my phone for hours on end. It's insane, and it's making me, like, literally just, like, kind of... cripple up, if you will. And okay. I don't know if you could throw out that word. So I'm going to say hell no when it comes to the cracked screen. Justin Spears, what do you say?
1: Hell no, man.
0: Yeah.
1: My OCD kicks in. I'm the kind of guy where if I have like a tiny crack on my windshield, I got to get that replaced.
0: Oh, I'll let that go for a little bit. Yeah, just look around it.
1: And also, like, I'm always looking at my phone because of sports content, right?
0: Yes.
1: I'm looking at Twitter, scrolling, doing all that other stuff. So, nah, hell no for me.
0: All right, Kendall?
3: I mean, it depends on the crack. I know typically crack is whack, but yeah. I think if it's just a tiny one, I can, you know, withstand and keep it that way. But if it's a full Spider-Man crack, I think that's the term.
1: Spider-Man edition.
3: If it's full, then you got to get it replaced. So I'm kind of 50-50.
0: Oh, this isn't a game of 50-50, so you got to pick one.
3: I'm a
0: one
3: little
0: or the
3: bit
0: other.
3: Of hell yeah.
0: Nope, moving forward. All right, what's our next hypothetical here?
2: Wearing pajamas to the airport. What happened to airport etiquette?
3: Hell nah.
0: You say, oh, hell nah.
3: I mean, okay, here's the thing. I know some people say we should go back to dressing up for the airport. So I also, that's a hell nah for me. So I think you just need to dress normal. Don't wear pajamas. Don't wear a full suit. But just do look presentable.
0: Yeah.
3: You know, like, come on.
0: You know, well, that's the thing. And it's crazy, too, because we're so casual in Arizona. Mm-hmm. When we go to nice places, you wouldn't be able to tell by the attire being worn by the consumer. I understand the idea of wearing pajamas in airports when you are a frequent traveler and you want to be as comfortable as possible. But again, the plane is not your personal bedroom unless you're Drake, and it is. So in that situation, I would never, but I don't wear pajamas anyway. So, you know, I sleep naked. So I would not show up to the airport naked, as comfortable as I may be. But I would be uncomfortable.
3: That's why you're not allowed at the
2: airport. Justin, how do you show up to Tucson Airport?
1: I show up to Tucson Airport wearing exactly what you see right now.
0: Oh, shorts, pajamas?
1: Shorts, I mean, T-shirts. Yeah. What is pajamas?
3: Now, your everyday attire.
1: Yeah,
3: your
1: my
3: normal.
1: Every... Exactly. Mm-hmm. Sometimes I always look to aim for the most, like, comfortable shoe possible.
0: Okay.
1: What is the easiest shoe to take off?
0: So, sandals?
1: It's either my Crocs. Or
0: socks with the Crocs?
1: Yeah, I'm not having my dogs out at the airport.
0: Okay, okay,
1: oh my
0: thank
1: gosh.
0: You. I was just going to see whether or not we're going to be friends in real life or not. You know what I mean? Because I would unfriend you on social media immediately if you tell me you go to the airport wearing Crocs and no socks.
1: Yeah, it's always socks.
0: That's a terrorist move, dude.
1: Yeah, totally.
0: Yeah. Okay.
3: Totally.
0: Whoa. Yeah. I'd much rather them have like a razor blade on them. I mean, honestly.
2: Okay.
0: Yeah, because I could suffer with that more. So what about you?
2: I think not pajamas, but obviously prep for comfort. You know, gym clothes,
3: like a sweatsuit.
2: Leggings. Yeah, a sweatsuit type of thing.
0: Yeah, you could do that, I guess. Yeah.
1: Not wear Cookie Monster pants.
3: Yeah.
1: The pajama pants.
2: Oh, hell no.
1: Yeah.
0: Yeah.
2: Talking to you, youths.
0: Yeah, so step it up. Flying and stuff, step it up. It's not necessarily you got to, you know, go like you're going to church, but, you know, somewhere in between. You know, it is still, like, it used to be a luxury. And still should be considered
2: should
0: that.
2: Be.
0: All right, what's another hypothetical here?
2: This is the biggest hell no for me, and that's walking around with dirty white shoes.
0: Oh, yeah. You know what? That's because we grew up in the gangster era. You know what I mean? You got to keep those kicks clean when it comes
2: Cortezes
0: to white shoes.
2: If weren't white the entire time, I'm going to throw them out.
0: Yeah.
3: What do you think of my shoes right now? Because I'm wearing my white Nikes.
2: Oh, yeah. No, it's a pass. It's a pass.
3: They're getting there, though.
1: No, that's
3: they
1: that's
3: need
1: okay.
3: a magic eraser.
0: Polish them up, though.
1: They still look clean.
2: Yeah. Unfortunately, yeah. I do have a coworker that has, like, the dirtiest white shoes, and I know that those are probably her going out shoes, and I'm just like,
0: nah.
2: Don't wear them here.
0: Yeah, not when it comes to white shoes. There are some shoes that you need to be dirty to be hip, and that's, like, Chucks. If they're black Chucks, you have to break them in, and they have to kind of look worn to kind of look cool. A clean pair of Chucks, it means you're posing, but if you got them kind of, like, worn in, that's more punk rock. And
3: Yasmin, I disagree.
0: No. Yeah, you know what? You would. But you don't run in the hipster rock and roll circles that I've run in. So that's my experience. But when it comes to white shoes, especially Cortez, Jordans, Nikes, any of that stuff, you got to keep those clean. You got to polish them up.
2: My Air Forces need to be white.
0: Yeah. For sure. Hell yeah.
1: I will say this. It's the white girl special. No offense, Kendall.
0: You're the whitest girl we know.
1: I don't know what it is about the white girls that have these like super worn down Air Force Ones.
0: Ah, yeah.
1: It's almost like they buy them that way. So that's just something I've observed.
0: Yeah, yeah. You white girls,
3: yeah,
0: Kendall.
3: Not me. I just got clearance on my shoes. Right?
0: We didn't see your Air Force One, so you know we'd have to take a peek at that.
1: Like, go to university. At the University of Arizona, be on Main Gate Square,
0: right,
1: and watch the number of just beat down white shoes you see.
0: You got to stop going to university just checking on women's feet, by the way. I mean, that's something that you got to start pumping the brakes on. After you turn the corner of 30, you got to, you know, like,
1: I can't be hanging around General Benz.
0: You can't be like, hey, I'm an alumni, ladies. No, that's enough. Stop looking at feet on campus.
1: Class of 2017, baby.
0: Yeah. All right. Give us one more, Yaz.
2: Eating loudly, turning lunch into a surround sound. That's a, hell no.
0: Kendall, I'll let you answer this first. I've seen you house items quicker and faster than, you know, an Ethiopian at a buffet.
2: Oh, my God.
1: Oh, my God.
3: It's true. I can't deny it. I can't deny it. But I'm wondering, like, am I loud during that? This is how I'm loud.
0: Mm-hmm.
3: When something's tasty and savory or sweet,
0: yes.
3: I'm lip smacking.
0: You're not only lip smacking, you don't even know it. You kind of moan. I kind of know what your like bed sounds sound like when you eat something good. I've heard her, and I'm just like, dear Lord.
2: See, and I have no problem letting people know when they're smacking a little too hard.
0: Oh,
2: I recently
0: yeah.
2: went to the movies, and I get it. Like, my godmother was hungry, but she ordered popcorn. I looked at her, and I was like, I've never heard anybody smack popcorn like that.
0: Yeah.
2: And she was like, I'm hungry, and I was like, you're not eating. Like, it sounded like she was eating chips.
0: Yeah.
2: That's how loud she was smacking
0: when
2: on popcorn.
0: I can hear you over the IMAX speakers. You know you've got a problem. Yeah.
2: I'm trying to enjoy this Michael Jackson movie.
3: So, yeah, what makes it loud? The crunching and the eating and the chewing or
2: the
3: keeping
2: your mouth open?
0: Yeah. No, I mean, I've been called out for that. Usually when I'm on the downside of a relationship and she just, like, the girl's just irritated as hell with me, she'll call me out on that. So I have had that situation.
3: Putting it on the list.
0: Eating it. Yeah. It's on the list. It's in the song. So, you know, I would say, hell nah, I wouldn't want to do that. And when I catch myself doing it, I stop. But sometimes it's easy to slip into that. Hey, Justin?
1: Yeah, so I'm the kind of guy where, like, I'll take a big handful of popcorn or I'll take, like, 6 French fries and just shove it in my mouth. But I'm also not eating with my mouth open.
0: Yeah.
1: I eat like a caveman, but I'm also respectful.
3: Smack?
1: No, hell no.
0: I gotta watch when you eat too, because then you're just puffing out your cheeks like Dizzy Calepsy. It's like, you can eat one fry at a time, man. It'll help. All right, with that said, that's another edition of...
2: Is it a yes or is it a oh, you don't know.
0: Thank you, Justin Spears. Thank ESPN you. 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
12: I'm Tyler Butler with 13 News. Arizona's Department of Public Safety calling out rubberneckers after a deadly crash on I-10 near Wilcox. Troopers say while they were investigating Sunday's deadly scene, drivers began slowing down, even stopping to film the scene on their phones, causing near misses and backups. 16 drivers were cited under the hands-free law, and one driver was arrested for DUI. DPS says distracted driving is dangerous and reminds drivers, your phone can wait. The name of the driver and how they died have not yet been released. In your weather today, we're expecting a high near 105. Temperatures really start cranking up tomorrow through Sunday. 108 Thursday, 110 Friday, 110 Saturday, 107 for Sunday. I'm Tyler Butler with 13 News.
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0: It looks like we got a call here. Rock 102.1, who's this?
1: Hey guys, this is Steve calling in.
0: What's up, Steve?
1: So, I have an F my life.
0: Okay, what's your F my life?
1: So, my girlfriend just left me, so pretty bad.
0: Okay, yeah, I mean, that definitely happens, dude, but, I mean, that's a fact of life. If I was calling in for F my life, I could have called in 100 times. Every one of my girlfriends eventually leaves, so, que sera, sera, man. You know, what did you do? Did you do anything to make her leave? Well,
1: I hope not. I don't think so, but it gets kind of worse. She didn't just leave. She left me for my sister.
0: What's in the water in Tucson, dude? These lesbian sisters that are stealing. We just had a guy who literally walked in on his wife getting on with his sister.
2: No.
0: Yeah. That happened like a week or two ago. And now, so your sister, has your sister always been a lesbian?
1: Not always. A few years ago, kind of changed her ways, I guess. I don't know. And now my girlfriend apparently is a lesbian too. So.
0: Wow.
1: Yeah, I don't know what's really going on, but yeah, so that's what happened.
0: Does your sister look like a masculine you?
1: A little bit.
2: Oh, no.
0: That's kind of a trick question. You should have said she looks like a feminine me, Steve, but I'm kind of seeing why, you know, what happened here.
2: Oh, my gosh.
0: Did you see any signs that this was going to happen, dude?
1: I was blindsided by this. I mean, she's been friendly with my sister, but
0: understatement.
1: I assume that's normal because she's my sister and this is my girlfriend. And I did not see it coming that those two were going to start getting it on. No, that's that.
3: How long
1: came out of nowhere to me?
0: Yeah, yeah.
3: How long were you guys in a relationship for before this happened?
1: It's been a little over 3 years.
3: Wow. That's much longer than I expected.
0: Well, that's usually the time where you get a fork in the road. You either get married or become lesbian. So that's in my experience, I have my relationships last about 3 years, and then one or the other happens. So I feel your pain there, Steve. So you got to be heartbroken. What did your sister say to you about this whole situation, or has she been like ghosting you? Sorry for your luck, I'm out. I mean, because that's messed up more so on your blood for stealing away your girlfriend, dude.
1: I mean, she's playing the cards that it's natural chemistry and appreciates that I am kind of upset over this, but is trying to tell me it's not my fault. It's just the way things are meant to be. And I'm kind of just back off for a minute because
0: there's
1: a lot to process.
0: Yeah.
1: Wow.
0: Yeah. No, and you're absolutely right. So that's going to take plenty of time in that situation. Here's worst case scenario, 3 years from now, they end up getting married and invite you to the wedding. Today, you're probably going to say no. But 3 years from now, do you think you'd be able to I'll go to the wedding?
1: 3 years from now, we'll talk about it then. But yeah, no, what's the process now if there's a wedding tomorrow?
3: I feel like if they did get married, it would make it a little justified or no?
0: No.
3: Because it's okay, if y'all are going to do this, y'all better be together forever.
0: Yeah, you know? No. It still doesn't make it right. It's painful. We're trying to find a silver lining here, and I apologize for making light of it. It's definitely an F my life, and it hurts. It hurts me for you. So, it's a rough scenario, especially when it's blooded. Whether it was your brother or sister, it doesn't matter. Your family came in, stole your girlfriend from you. Ooh. So that's an F my life for sure. What do you say, Yaz?
2: Yeah, how do you come back from that? How do you do family dinners or trips?
0: Yeah, I mean, were you always a close family, during the holidays and stuff? Do you guys all get together usually or no?
1: Yeah, we're a close family. So that's how they got to know each other. Because she would always come. All of my family's holidays, and even, sometimes we split half days.
0: That's
1: our
0: right.
1: Family, my family. But yeah, we all get together and we're close. So yeah. It's not like I mean, if they have a similar relationship we did, it's not like I'm not going to see her all the time everywhere, so...
0: See? That's the problem with close families. That's why I'm not close to my family, you know? I protect that. Keep my girlfriends away from my family at all. My dad, my sister, my cousins, no.
2: You can't steal this one, Mom!
0: Exactly. She's the worst of them all, so I get it. Kendall, F My Life.
3: Oh yeah, this is definitely gonna take time to get over, if you can get over it. So big FML.
0: Yeah, if anything, I would be like, well, why don't you hook up with your sister? No, you can't do that. So yeah, you're.
3: Yeah, does your girlfriend have a sister that you can rebound with?
0: Yeah, I mean,
2: that's a girlfriend,
1: right? Like, I should do that.
0: Yeah, but I mean, if you want to keep it like level playing field, you would have to hook up with your girlfriend's brother, and that's kind of like the same equivalent, right?
3: That's right.
0: Yeah, yeah.
3: That like, math I'll show is you. Mathing.
0: Yeah, yeah.
2: So unless you're into new adventures, go for the brother.
0: But yeah, so sorry for your pain there, Steve. Definitely an F My Life if that helps. I hope it does.

0: Did you get caught self-loving by your mom?
1: Awkward.
2: It is awkward.
0: Did you do something that got you fired from your job?
3: I just get stupider.
1: It's fun being stupid.
0: Don't hide this in vain. Let us laugh at your pain. Call 600-KFMA right away.
4: I promise we won't embarrass you.
0: Because Beef Vegan presents F My Life. F My Life. F My Life.
5: 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That's 600-5362. And if we agree your life is F, we'll get up with a pair of tickets for Shinedown this Tuesday at the Tucson Arena. We got Kendall and Yaz Money weighing in on today's F My Life. You ladies ready?
6: We're ready.
5: All right. First F My Life sent to me by Spencer. Spencer said, Beef, I learned that the only way for me to have a complete bowel movement is to blow my nose at the same time.
6: Oh, my God.
5: However, I learned this while standing in my girlfriend's kitchen.
6: Oh. What?
5: Yeah, plot twist. He blew his nose in the girlfriend's kitchen and had a bowel movement. Not a great place to have a bowel movement, I'll tell you that much right now. All right, F My Life, what do you say, Kendall?
6: FML, you need to see a doctor, man.
5: Yeah.
6: That's not how that works. You're probably a young man, too. Definitely not how it works.
5: Yeah, man. Yeah. Young man with a blown out ring.
7: Cartoon fart is what I'm thinking. Like, it was definitely like
5: a snort. Yeah, that turned into a snoop. Yeah.
7: Honestly, I would have hee-heed, but also, like, if that's the only way you're passing gas, you gotta get checked that.
5: Yeah, some wires are crossed for sure. F My Life, though. Whenever you defecate yourself, it's automatic F My Life in my book, you know, being an old pro of this. All right, next F My Life sent to me by Megan. Megan said, Beef, I went with my dad to Starbucks. There was a really cute guy who works there, and he kept looking over at me, so I went over and said hi. He ended up asking if my dad was single.
6: Oh.
5: He shook her head yes, like you saw this coming.
6: Oh, yeah, I saw this coming.
5: Okay. Why, you have a hot dad? Does this happen to you all the time?
6: No. No one's ever said I had a hot dad. Okay. I love my dad. My dad's the best. But, yeah. No, I've never seen anyone try to approach him and not me. So I'd be devastated, though. That's for sure.
5: So you're saying F My Life?
6: FML, such an ego killer, for sure.
5: All right, yes.
7: Oh, yeah, for sure. Like, I can't even imagine, like, oh, my gosh, this guy's coming towards me. He's finally going to approach me because, you know, people don't approach me.
5: Oh.
6: What? Yes.
7: What? You're going to come talk to me? Hey, your dad's hot. Oh.
5: Yeah. Well, it probably happens to my daughter all the time, so I feel her pain, so F My Life for her. Oh, come on. It could happen.
6: And not yet, but it could still.
5: No, you know, I've been hit on by dudes in the past.
6: Oh,
5: there
6: yeah?
5: was a moment there I was like, dude, gay dudes love me. I think I was bearing it very well. I was like a bear. I don't know.
6: Yeah.
5: Maybe a fixer-upper. I don't know. I never took offense to that. I mean, I never took up the opportunity, you know, but I always take it as a compliment.
6: Yeah,
5: someone to hit on you, someone hit on you.
7: You look like you can change my oil.
5: Yeah. I can't, you know, whatever. All right, next F My Life sent to me by Chase. Chase said, Beef, while working at a fast food restaurant back in the day, I stayed a little overtime to help my manager with dishes. A kid pooped in the slide in the playground area attached to the restaurant itself. And since I was the smallest one there, I had to crawl up into the slide to find and clean the poop. It's almost like Indiana Jones.
7: No.
5: Yeah, you say F My Life?
7: F My Life. There's no way. Give me the power pressure hose, and we are going to hose the whole thing down with Dawn and hot water.
5: Oh, yeah. I mean, fast food restaurants sometimes are the worst jobs. And, you know, that's why it's always teenagers, and you have to deal with that. I've done, you know, clean some disgusting bathrooms and a bunch of fast food places before. So I feel your pain. That's F My Life, Chase and Kendall.
6: That was my reality. That was my first job.
5: Yeah.
6: McDonald's and the play place when kids puked and poop in there. Who's the smallest one around? Me? They're sending me in there.
5: Yeah, you did that. And you would do it every time, huh?
6: I had no choice. And then...
5: Well, you had a choice to quit, but you wouldn't do that because you're dependable.
6: I needed the money.
5: Yeah.
6: I needed the money. But I still have nightmares about getting stuck in the slides.
5: Mm-hmm.
6: You know, you start crawling in there.
5: Yeah.
6: And then next thing you know, you just can't move.
5: Oh, wow.
6: Yeah.
5: Yeah, yeah.
6: And then you freak out. Claustrophobic. Still haunts me.
5: I'm going to start calling you a Depend Kendall because, you know, like...
7: Like a diaper depend?
5: Yeah. Well, no, just like, you know, if something needs to be done, no matter how bad, if that's her job and she feels like she has to do it, she's going to do it. She might hate doing it, but she'll do it. And that's...
6: I'll suffer.
5: Yeah, it's admirable. Mm-hmm. All right, two more left. Vanessa said, a beef after my seven-year-old learned at school that water that goes down the sink and toilets is clean and then turns up in taps as drinking water. He now refuses to drink it at all in case it is recycled toilet water. And if he carries on, he may need to be hospitalized for dehydration. I mean, kids, not necessarily wrong, but I mean, it's weird. Once a seven-year-old makes up their mind, they're kind of get stuck on that. And that's going to stick with them for life in a way.
6: Yeah.
5: F my life, what do you say?
6: No. Introduce them to filtered water. Big baby. Like, there's a lot of ways you can make them feel better about drinking water. And most people don't drink tap water. So, like, come on.
5: All right. What do you say?
7: I'm going to say F my life. Get your kid. Your kid is now a YouTube kid, and that's where he's finding all this information. And that is sounds like a you problem. Oh. And you didn't filter that out.
5: All right, yeah. All right. We'll agree to disagree. Move forward, Vanessa. Good luck. Final up my life of the day sent to me by Adam. Adam said, "Beef. I spent the night at my friend's house after drinking. My phone died, and I didn't charge it. My mom decided I was a missing person, and all of her friends on Facebook decided to post that I was missing." I'm a 27-year-old adult.
7: Yeah.
5: You said yeah.
7: Yeah.
6: When adults go missing?
7: Yeah. I'm 35, and I bet you my mom would do the same thing.
5: Ah, that's funny. Same thing. You're saying big baby?
7: I'm saying big baby.
5: That's Kendall.
7: Sorry, your love.
6: I mean, FML, that's kind of, you know, scare everyone, freak everyone out by those false alarms.
5: I say F my life because that's embarrassing. Looks like we got a phone call. Rockwell 2.1, who's this? Oh, you want to be anonymous and give me an F my life?
1: Yeah.
5: Okay, good. Oh, hold on. So we're going to find out what this call is and play it back after these words. It's Rock on 2.1 KFMA.
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9: Good morning, there's a traffic.
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0: All right, Miss Anonymous, you have an F My Life for us?
1: Oh, gosh, I have an F My Life for you.
0: All right, so what do you got?
1: So, dating a guy that was 50 years old.
0: Okay.
1: Retired military. Bucking Bronco rider, all these wonderful things. Found out after dating him for a year that he was 42, not 50.
0: Okay.
1: He had never been in the military. He was married and trying to get back with his ex-wife. And the guy that he introduced as his brother was his boyfriend.
2: Whoa!
3: Oh, my God.
2: Damn!
3: What?
0: Yeah. Okay.
2: Wow.
0: Let me try to recap this as best as possible, okay? So initially, you think you're dating a 50-year-old ex-military cowboy who is single and hetero, but in reality, he was 42, he was married, and had a boyfriend, and wasn't a military or retired, and the only horses he was riding was the boyfriend?
4: Oh.
2: Yeah.
1: Well, which was also his brother, apparently.
0: Oh, yeah. I forgot. Yeah. It was like, hey, this is my brother.
1: But
0: it
1: was...
0: How do you miss all these? Like, you were dating him a year. It took you a year to unravel this? Because this is a lot.
1: He was a really good liar.
2: Yeah, I mean, this guy had to be like Kaiser Sosa, like level just manipulator.
0: Yeah.
2: Like, high functioning, yeah. That's like a Ted Bundy situation almost. Too,
0: how many times did you meet the brother?
1: 10, probably.
0: 10 times.
1: Oh, and when I met the brother, he was with his wife. And she also didn't know.
4: Is this real?
0: Yeah, this is crazy.
1: They were actual brothers as well, but they were not actual brothers as well.
2: So did
1: That's why nobody ever met their mother.
0: Right.
1: Because they weren't actual brothers.
4: Were you scammed at all? Like, did you give him money?
0: Good question.
1: Oh, I took care of that dude a bunch.
0: Yeah.
1: Bought him furniture, you know. I also found out that he was a closet alcoholic.
0: Whoa, closet, so,
4: it was like a package deal.
2: Did you find this out because of, like, a confession? Or, like, you hired a PI and investigated all this stuff? Or, like, how did you unravel all this?
1: I started going through his phone and his email. And when he was so manipulative that he had given me the password because he thought, she'll never check because she trusts me.
0: Yep.
2: He's doing a little reverse psychology there.
0: Yep. Mm.
2: Wow.
1: So I did.
2: Wow.
1: And then I started finding, when I went through his truck and found all the little 99 alcohol bottles, he was drinking like 14 of those a day.
0: Oh, yeah.
4: Damn,
0: that's the 99 bananas, and you know you're a hardcore alcoholic when you got to slam those
4: things. If the bottle is plastic.
1: So they find him in his pocket, and he'd say, that was my brother's.
0: Yeah.
1: You know.
0: What did you find What did you find in the emails? Was it like, was it as simple as like, you know, it was like in black and white, like sexting, pictures, things like that?
4: Or receipts?
1: I saw receipts. Actually, receipt for a purse that he had just bought for another girl, which he told me he bought for his mom. First time he ever mentioned his mom was at that point.
0: Right.
1: And the entire time that we had been together, he had been emailing with who he had told me was his ex-wife, who I find out he was still married to, trying to get back with her.
0: Wow.
4: So the brother was the boyfriend, the other girlfriend was his mom, and the ex-wife was the ex-wife.
1: Got it. The ex-wife was the current wife.
4: Oh, the ex-wife was the current wife.
0: And a current wife didn't say when you met.
1: Yeah, this guy was a piece of crap. I don't know what I was thinking.
4: Man.
1: I wasn't. Love is deaf, dumb, and blind in my case for that one.
0: Well, look, you know, in this situation, it seems like you had a next level con artist. So you don't blame yourself for this. The level of deceit was pro level on his part. Insane. And also, this is a guy who has so many like desires and a sex drive that he's all over the place. Because obviously when he got intimate with you, it felt hetero to say the very least, I assume, right?
1: Yeah.
0: Yeah, and you get blinded by the D too. So, you know, and then you thought he was 50.
1: Yeah, you do.
0: Does he
2: dematize?
0: I'm sure it was. With the amount of practice he was putting in, it's got to be the best. I mean, the mileage on that thing, right. Jesus. Did he look 50 because he drank so much?
2: Right.
1: He did.
0: Yeah.
2: That I was wondering, like, people usually lie in the reverse. They'll say they're younger. Who the heck says they're older? But
0: he probably,
2: when you look like crap.
0: Right.
2: Oh,
0: if you're
2: God.
0: Drinking 99 bananas nonstop, you probably look 60. And you're just like, I'm 50. And you're like, oh, you look good for your age. When really, it's backwards. You know? Everything about that.
1: Yeah.
0: Okay, so when did you find this out?
1: I found out, actually, it was a year and a half in.
0: Wow.
1: About a year and a half in. And then you'll love this part, when I confronted him with the trying to get back with his wife and still being married thing, he said, well, so I sent myself an email confessing from his email, because at this point I realized that he was a raging drunk, and then brought up the email to him and told him that he sent it to me drunk, and that's why he didn't remember.
2: Ah! Wow. There you go. There you go.
0: Nice. That's funny.
2: Better show him who's boss.
0: That is too funny. Wow. Well, I'm so sorry that you went through this. I'm definitely going to say that's an F my life. Yes?
4: Absolutely. Yeah. But you know what? I will say, thankfully, it was only a year, and it didn't drag any longer.
0: Right. And you did get some good D out of it. Did you get tested afterwards? I would hope so.
1: Oh, God, yes.
0: Yeah. All right. And you say F my life, Kendall?
2: Yeah, I'm mind effed right now. So that's an FML for sure.
0: Crazy.
1: I learned a lot from it, though. I learned and I grew.
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0: I'm reading here that Macaulay Culkin reportedly met with Disney about making a Home Alone sequel. But here's what I imagine for a Home Alone sequel. What if it's not like Kevin McAllister's all grown up and he accidentally leaves his kid home alone? Because I don't think he'd ever do that. What if he grew up to turn into Joe Pesci and like, I'm going to break into homes now because of all the trauma and he becomes a bad guy? Would you watch that?
1: Yes.
0: Yeah.
2: Do you think he'd still defend Michael Jackson?

0: Rock 102.1 KFMA. Speedfiga presents, you know, there's been a lot of serious news that's been happening across the headlines, and we can't just let it slide without breaking down what's really going on and reading between the headlines, give you that information. It's time for another round of Ask a Conspiracist. I have my news journalist friend, Yaz Money, filling in for Mari today. What's some news stories that caught your attention so I could break down what's really going on?
1: So, Brian Koberger has filed court papers seeking to withdraw the guilty plea that resulted in the four life sentences for the 2022 University of Ohio murders.
0: Yeah, a horrific case.
2: I saw that.
1: Yes, yeah. So he is representing himself.
0: Of course
1: in
0: he
1: this,
0: is.
1: And he's filing and arguing his lawyers did not properly review evidence and that he misunderstood what a life sentence would be like.
0: Life? You mean like the rest of my life? Life? Like, yeah.
1: Like we're talking about life, yeah. Like
0: yeah.
1: My life?
0: Yeah. you think you just take back? Oh, I take it back? You want to take that guilty plea back? People think the legal system works like real life. You know, it doesn't. You know, it's secretly runs like Amazon. Apparently, everybody thinks there's like a 30-day return policy. Like, I'd like to return this confession. Reason? Didn't fit, right?
2: Yeah.
0: Yeah, now soon every courtroom's going to have like customer service. Like, would you like store credit? No thanks, I'd like to exchange four life sentences. And the judge asks, like, do you still have the original packaging? I'm like, no, I actually got rid of that along with the murder weapon.
2: Yeah,
0: it's insane. You know, because in this case, the courthouse isn't becoming a courtroom. It's becoming a Kohl's return counter. It's still not going to work out for him. And that's the good news. What a maniac, for sure. So, yeah, I wouldn't be too concerned about it. He's not going anywhere.
2: He just wants more attention.
0: No, you know, he wants to get out of prison. And, you know, he's finding out in real time that, you know, it's a miserable experience. But, you know, don't do the crime, the massively gruesome, brutal crime, if you're not willing to do the time or get executed for it. Mm-mm. So it's still a horrific, it's the scariest case ever because, you know, it was so random.
1: Yeah.
0: Yeah. And there's, don't forget, there are survivors there that have to deal with that trauma on a regular basis. So it's basically, he took four lives, but he really took six, if at the very least. All right. That's pretty depressing. Yes. Yeah. What else is happening in the news?
1: All right. Well, the Trump administration is asking the U.S. Supreme Court to step into a legal dispute over presidential executive orders involving mail-in voting procedures after lower courts blocked part of it.
0: Ah, see. Yeah, another case headed to the Supreme Court. You know what the Supreme Court really is?
1: But
0: customer service for America. We got a theme going on here. Whenever the country can't figure something out, everybody clicks escalate to manager. Congress argues, states argue, the White House argues. Then someone sighs and says, fine, let's ask the nine people in robes to decide. At this point, the Supreme Court's probably answer the phone with, thank you for calling America. Your estimated wait time is about 8 months. So press one for constitutional questions. Press two if Florida did something weird again.
2: I don't say this often, Beef, but you're right.
0: I know. Thank you. I know. Now, the highest court in the land is basically America's manager on duty. Mm. And there they are again.
1: You speak to your supervisor.
0: Mm-hmm. Yeah. As far as mail-in ballots are concerned, you know, like if it... Actually, I'm not even going to go there.
1: Okay.
0: Yeah. Whatever.
1: Yeah.
0: Just vote.
1: Yes.
0: All right. Give me one more story. Politics get me depressed, dude, because it's you should be mad. There's a tomfoolery going
1: speaking on. Speaking of, Senator Mitch McConnell remains in a rehabilitation facility as he recovers from a fall and has not yet been medically cleared to return to public events or to the Senate.
0: Oh, he's still in rehab.
1: Yeah.
0: Well, that's because
1: is that what they're calling it?
0: Yeah, the government repair shop has found more problems. They basically popped the hood and went, oof. Yeah, this one's going to take a while. Now, some interns are walking in holding a clipboard saying, sir, should we replace the knees? No, update the software first. You know, it's getting so bad that right now another Kentucky politician is basically calling him out as a battle. Let's see if you're even competent to be able to do this job. And I don't know how they're going to do this battle as far as let's see who could law make better or could be a congressman better. Like, you know, I want to see it's like a debate, if anything. But Mitch McConnell, unfortunately, won't be able to string together a series of words or even a word at all.
2: Even before this fall, he hasn't been, you know?
0: No, it's he was like, stroking out publicly for a couple of years
2: it's
0: now.
2: It's like, wouldn't even need to know.
1: It's been a weekend at Bernie's. Yeah, it's been a weekend at Bernie's vibe.
0: Yeah, so basically, you know, another mechanic slides underneath the senator on one of those rolling carts. They're like, hand me some democracy wrench. And then somewhere a giant progress bar is stuck at, like, installing update 97%. You know?
1: What's everyone gonna happen knows when we do see him?
0: Well, the next time we'll see him, it's probably going to be in a casket. I'm sorry to say. God. Let's be honest here. It was a long life, which he accomplished a lot of things for himself. And we'll see how that, you know, plays out in the long term. We'll never know. But with that said, you know that last 3% takes weeks upon weeks. So Congress isn't delayed by politics. It's delayed by buffering. And this is a buffering case if I've ever seen one. And, you know, so eventually maybe we will see zombie Mitch McConnell come back just in time to vote on something that will probably benefit, you know, big business and, you know, screw us over as Americans. So good times, good times. Anyways, just another example. You know, like they're going to tell you one thing, but the reality is it's that something, but it's in between the lines. It's always far more complicated than what you read. So you have to learn to read between the lines. But if you can't read between the lines, that's fine. You can always ask a conspiracy.
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6: Good morning. There's an incident reported near Bear Canyon and Tankaverde Road. You can use Catalina Highway as your alternate route. A disabled vehicle on southbound I-19 that's near Palo Parado. And another incident at Country Club in Milton. You can take Palo Verde or Valencia instead. And that's traffic. I'm Elaine Bronson.
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14: I'm Tyler Butler with 13 News. In southern Arizona, most of us are used to the extreme heat, but are the record temperatures a concern for our power grid? Tucson Electric Power says, in short, no. The utility company says that's because of massive investments in battery storage units and backup generators to make sure the grid overall never fails. TEP says Tucson's all-time power usage record was set on August 6th of last year when temperatures reached 111 degrees. That level of demand has not yet been reached this year. We're going to test it, though. In your weather today, we're expecting a high near 105. Temperatures cranking up tomorrow through Sunday. 108 Thursday, 110 Friday, another 110 for Saturday, and 107 on Sunday. I'm Tyler Butler with 13 News.
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0: Hey, there's a trend that I wonder if you'd be down for. You guys like coffee, right?
2: Sure.
0: Coffee slushies are becoming a thing. They're becoming viral on social media. Did you see this, Kendall?
2: No, I haven't seen a coffee slushie, but isn't that just like blended coffee?
1: Yeah.
0: Well, what they do is it's like a poor man's blended coffee, so you don't have a blender. You freeze coffee in a Ziploc bag, and then you smash the frozen coffee into chunks, and then you add milk. So, yeah, I mean, you could do this in a blender, but if you don't have a blender, then you could just say you're being hip.
2: Dude, blenders aren't that much money. My gosh.

0: Good morning, everyone.
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2: Beef Vegan presents.
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0: 92.1. It's time to go fly yourself.
1: That's right. If you want to go fly yourself to Sedona, good luck. I don't know if there's any direct flights from Tucson to Sedona, but or Grand Canyon. 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I think this is awesome for two reasons. 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So again, that word is Arizona to 600-KFMA, 605-362. But if you want to win instantly, well, I have an opportunity because I do want to play a game. 600-KFMA, 605-362. I'll take callers number 6 and 9 right now to play a good old-fashioned round of The Last Word for tickets for Shinedown. 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We'll play The Last Word and Sore Loser Rules will be on the line. 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Call now. Good luck.

0: Rockwell 2x1, KF Mays, B Figure Presents. Time for another opportunity to win these tickets for Shinedown. As I'm giving away two pairs of tickets each and every day, or to give away one pair, let's give away our second pair. I want to play a game. So let's meet our contestants here. On line one, we have Darlene. Good morning, Darlene.
1: Good morning.
0: All right, line two, we have Justin. Good morning, Justin.
2: Good morning, B.
0: Now, Justin played the game on Friday, and sore loser rules applied against him on Friday as well. Darlene, have you ever had sore loser rules applied against you?
1: Yes, 3 days grace.
0: Oh, yeah, and that was just like, playing 3 days grace. Yeah, never forget. All right, so both of you know what it's like to be sore loser ruled, and we'll see if sore loser rules will be applied today. As they are on the line in another round of The Last Word, which is our verbal hot potato game. Think Family Feud. I'm going to give you a category. Start with one caller. You're going to give an answer. Next caller is going to give an answer back. You guys are going to go back and forth giving acceptable answers. Whoever gets the last acceptable answer in before a 30-second clock runs out gets the round. Best two out of three will be our winner. Then it'll be up to our loser to decide what we do from there. With that said, we're going to start off on line one with Darlene. Are you ready, Darlene?
1: I am.
0: All right, 30 seconds on the clock. We'll begin when I finish asking this question. Name something people pretend they understand, but actually don't. Go.
1: Instructions.
0: Okay, yes. Justin.
2: Women.
0: Say it again.
2: Women,
0: yes. Darlene.
3: Good answer.
0: Yeah.
1: Math.
0: Okay, yes, that's a female answer. All right, Justin.
4: Yo.
2: Physics,
0: yes. Darlene.
1: Politics.
0: Yes. Justin.
2: Beef vegans. I don't even know, man. I got nothing.
0: See, I mean, you tried to throw me under the bus in your rules, and it backfired on you. I'm a very understandable
2: person.
0: Absolutely. Yeah, see, that's what you get, dude. Why are you bringing me down with you, Justin? Come on. Taxes would have been good.
2: I was going to say thought process.
0: Yeah, my thought process, yes. Well, that's fair, because I don't even understand it. But taxes would have been a good answer. Good round for Darlene. I got one answer, one round for Darlene. Justin, you're going to start off round two. All right.
2: Sure thing.
0: All right, so 30 seconds on the clock will begin when I finish asking this question. Good luck to you. Name something people say they'll only spend 5 minutes doing. Go.
2: Being intimate.
0: Fair enough. Darlene. What?
1: Talking to a telemarketer.
0: Okay, yes, Justin.
2: Talking to my kids about rules.
0: Okay, Darlene.
1: Talking to the kids, selling cookies at the door.
0: Nope, same answer. Give me a different one.
1: Waiting on hold.
0: Okay.
1: On the phone.
2: Waiting for a restaurant.
0: Okay, Darlene.
1: Waiting for your significant other to get ready.
0: No, I ran out of time there. Going to give the round to Justin there. I know that was a tough one. A couple of examples here for this.
3: Doing your makeup,
0: scrolling TikTok, playing video games, you know, these kind of things. You give an excuse. I'm only going to do this for 5 minutes. Yeah, something like that.
2: You play 5 minutes of video games.
0: Well, no, if your wife was like, if you're like, hey, I'm just going to play 5 minutes of video games, that's you're going to tell your wife. You know what I mean? And then you end up spending life. 5 hours.
3: You're like, five more minutes. Five more minutes.
0: For sure.
3: Like, where would you use the excuse for 5 more minutes?
0: Exactly.
5: I also like Justin's choice of words. Getting intimate is what he said.
0: He didn't even say
3: quickie.
5: Like a gentleman.
0: Yeah. Let's get intimate. It's only going to take me 5 minutes, and then you can go on with your day. Yeah.
3: He said, let me respect you.
0: Yeah, that's my pickup line at the bar. All right, final. I don't know why I said that. I don't understand my thought process. All right, here we go. Darlene, you're going to start off the very last round. Whoever gets this round will be our winner. Then it'll be up to our loser to decide what we do from there. Darlene, 30 seconds on the clock will begin when I finish asking this question. Name something that instantly ruins your good mood. Go.
1: Stupid driver in traffic.
0: Yes. Justin.
2: Dog licking you while being intimate.
0: Okay, yes, Darlene.
1: A dog not licking you while being intimate.
0: Same answer. Give me something else.
1: I know. dog poop on the floor when you get up.
0: Okay, yes, Justin.
2: A rancid smell from a baby's diaper.
0: Okay, yes, Darlene.
1: Flat tire.
0: Quagmire. Okay, yes, Justin.
2: I think she said flat tire.
0: Oh, flat tire.
2: Flat tire.
0: she said flat tire. Yeah, you can't repeat her. I was like, quagmire, cool. I don't know what that means. All right. An example on this. So what's something that would ruin your good mood, Yaz?
3: Beef vegan.
0: Oh, come on. Stop throwing me under my bus on my own game, dude. Stubbing your toe would have been a good example, right? With a score 2-1, we're going to give this one to Darlene. Congratulations, Darlene. She's very quiet, ominously quiet.
1: Right? I have low expectations. I said thank you. I'm excited, but I have low expectations.
0: Well, I mean, you are in a quagmire.
1: But I don't have a flat tire. Yeah.
0: I know. Look at it. We're spitting bars this morning, which is great. Wow. Okay, look, you know the deal. You got to talk to Justin right now before he makes his decision. Obviously, he knows what it's like to get sore loser rules applied against him. But revenge is sweet. And sometimes, you know, like he might feel like he got screwed out of this game and wants that instant karma and hopefully be caller number 69. So what are you going to say to Justin that may sway his decision here, Darlene?
1: I literally have been working every night since March, and I told the people that I would need August 4th off for a concert. But as work happened, I won't have to be working. But I've been planning on this concert since they announced it, and it would be great if I didn't have to buy tickets.
0: Mm. All right.
3: She already requested the day off.
0: Yeah, yeah.
3: You're supposed to request the next day off, not the actual.
0: Well, she's working nights.
2: That is a way to procrastinate,
1: no,
2: for sure.
1: So I can work the next night.
3: Got it.
0: Yeah, yeah. Yeah, tonight. She could sleep in. I don't even know what we're going to do on Wednesday morning, to be honest with you, because I'm like, that's going to suck for us. But either
5: wait
0: way.
5: Wait a minute.
0: Yeah, yeah. With that said, all right, Justin. I mean, that was her plea. I don't know if, you know, you're being empathetic.
2: I don't know how I feel about it. I mean, she's procrastinating. She hasn't bought tickets. She hasn't done anything yet. She's hoping to win.
3: Whoa. What about you?
1: I'm planning on it.
0: She is.
5: Yeah,
0: she's,
5: I
2: was trying to get these for a friend, so it doesn't matter if I win these or not.
5: Oh, you're the get these for the friend guy. Oh, yeah. We know you.
0: Yeah, yeah.
3: You're like, I don't care.
2: Oh,
3: I'm covered.
2: Yeah, yeah.
0: Yeah, you know.
2: No, actually, no. She can have them. I've sore loser ruled someone before. I felt guilty for weeks. It's all hers.
0: There you go. I love that, dude.
1: Thank you, Justin. Thank you so much.
0: That's so funny.
1: I hope some good karma comes back your way.
0: You know, yeah, yeah. That's so funny that you sore loser ruled someone and it bummed you out for weeks, dude.
3: That means you have a conscience.
0: Yeah. All right. Aww. Well, yeah, congratulations, Darlene. Looks like your plan worked out for you, and you're not going to be working Tuesday night because you're going to be going to see Shinedown, Coheed, and Cambria, and From Ashes to New. So stay on the line, and I'm going to hook you up, okay? And Justin, well done. We're going to be giving away these tickets here for the rest of the week, so you'll have plenty of opportunities to call in and win them for your friend, which is such an odd move, but, you know, hey, you know, like bonus points for being a good friend.
2: He's been sick, man. I'm trying to do it for his morale.
0: Oh, that's sweet, actually. Well, good luck to you. Our next opportunity will be tomorrow morning at 7 a.m., okay?
2: Thank you, sir.
0: No worries. All right, Darlene, stay on the line. We're going to hit the reset. Be back with another round of TikTok Tells Me right after this. It's Rock 102.1 KFI.
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6: There's an incident reported on La Cholla, just north of Lambert. That's near Crossroad. Use Naranja instead. Bear Canyon and Tanque Verde on the east side also reports an incident. Use Catalina Highway as an alternate route. And a disabled vehicle on southbound I-19. That's near Palo Parado. Finally, they're slowing on westbound I-10 at the construction site near Valencia Road. We're clocking speeds at about 30 miles an hour through that area. And that's traffic. I'm Elaine Bronson.
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0: 102.4. Somebody's got to do it.
1: Kendall, do you know what New York and Tucson have in common?
2: I really do not. They're so drastically different.
1: You know, in a way they are, but in a way they're not.
2: Really?
1: The one thing that we both have in common, rabid beavers.
2: Are you referring to the lesbians that have been stealing everyone's mans lately? Or
1: in Tucson, that may be the thing, and they may be rabid and out of control. In New York, they're actually beavers with rabies who've been terrorizing residents there and be just attacking people while they try to swim in rivers and lakes throughout New York and New Jersey. So there's a rabid beaver problem in New York, which is similar to the beaver problem that we have here.
2: Wow, I see your point. That is a good comparison.

0: What were you saying?
1: I said, what do we have going on later on in the show? Do we have any special guests today?
0: You know what? I don't even know if we have guests today on the podcast progress. We might not, which is fine because we have a lot of stuff to get to. And it's going to be a fun podcast broadcast. We have so much stuff. And then tomorrow on the podcast broadcast, we're going to have Saki in studio and also Chef Michael from Mama Louise's Italian Restaurante. And Chef Michael was instrumental in raising tons of money for Chef Gary on Sunday for that fantastic fundraiser. And I want to get what the official total was, but while we were there, they were already over 50,000, and Gary needs 100,000 for that stem cell search.
1: I did donate.
0: Nice. Yeah. Mm-hmm. I bought my ticket, and he's like, Gary, like, hit me up, and he's like, hey man, I got you on the list. And I was like, not today, buddy.
1: Yeah.
0: You know, for everything that Chef Gary has done for us, for me personally, he was one of the first welcoming voices when I got to Tucson 10 years ago, linked me in with all these great chefs and restaurants, and has always been like, just like A-plus dude, and we vibe. We're like similar. We're cut from the same cloth. And so, you know, in that scenario, you know, as much as I'm fiscally, you know, responsible and tight, and I have all these like random bills that pop up, I'm like, I will, if I have to put it on my credit card, I'll put it on my credit card, but you're getting this money, dude, one way or another. And I'll tell you what, money well spent, because the food there, you missed out.
1: I know.
0: The best food I ever had in my life.
1: Oh,
0: it was phenomenal. It was so phenomenal. Like all the chefs there, they brought their A++ game, you know, and it was a smorgasbord, literally all you can eat. And it was, you would have rolled out of there.
1: They should do another one because I would go again. I would go because I missed this one.
0: It was,
1: I have the goal.
0: Yeah.
1: Also, the donation where it's at.
0: Oh, what is it?
1: So they're 79% at their goal.
0: That's huge. That's $79,000.
1: Just about. It's 78,526.
0: That's huge. You know, honestly,
1: I kind of want to donate $4 right now just to make it a round even number.
0: You should.
1: That really bothers me.
0: SpaceCowboy.casino.
1: That's right.
0: You could get them over that 78,000, or, you know, donate $4.
1: Donate in round numbers, guys. Don't donate in odd numbers.
0: That's fair. Yeah.
1: It's a hot take, all right?
0: That's awesome. Well, I mean, speaking of hot takes, let's do another round of TikTok Tells Me. As you know, my good friend Kendall is always on the TikTok coming across these life hacks, and she does her due diligence to see whether or not these hacks work or it's just nonsense. So let's get into it. What did TikTok tell you today, Kendall?
1: TikTok is telling me, and probably Yasmani, she just left. I wish she was still here. But especially, it's exploding all over that women should take creatine routine. Because it's incredibly beneficial, specifically for women. Has this come up in your algorithm?
0: No, but I mean, why would it, right? I'm not a woman who needs creatine. I already got broad shoulders, naturally gifted, you know, rounded shoulders that I've been told is my sexiest feature. Creatine for women, is that to have them fill out or
1: it's
0: what?
1: It's like all the rage right now, truly. So it's one of the most researched supplements in history.
0: Yeah, okay.
1: It's been around for a long time. So I was talking to my boyfriend about it because he hits the gym. He knows about this stuff. I don't. And he was telling me, like, it's weird that this is trending right now because it's like, this isn't new. You know, creatine's been around for forever.
0: Yeah, but isn't creatine in itself like a weight gainer? So when I think of creatine, I think about gym bros who are basically trying to gain size. So why would a woman want to gain size?
1: Well, I mean, if you're weight training, you know.
0: Yeah, if you're weight training.
1: Like, everyone needs to be weight training, eating protein, all of those things.
0: Yeah,
1: so,
0: yeah.
1: But that's what he said, though. So I said, you know, should I start jumping on this trend? And he's like, if you want to look bloated.
0: Yeah, right.
1: I'm like, okay, so he's like, yeah, you should do it. He's like, you know, rage baiting me. Like gaslighting me, being like, yeah, do it. Do the trend.
0: Yeah, get huge.
1: But what I'm also reading, like, is that people are just taking a little bit, like 1 to 2 grams of creatine each day.
0: Okay.
1: And then I also learned, like, everyone already gets creatine naturally from foods, like in beef, pork, fish. Like, it's already in protein.
0: Okay.
1: So you don't, it's just like everything. It's like you don't need a supplement for everything if you're just eating well. You know, it's already in the diet and the foods that we eat.
0: Right.
1: But they're saying research suggests it may support brain function, and it helps with sleep deprivation and like your memory, and that it's helping women especially.
0: Is this study paid for by big creatine?
1: That's what I said. It's, right. It's big C out there pushing the rock.
0: Right. Pretty much, right?
1: Yeah.
0: I don't know. I mean, if you're a gym rat and you're looking to, you know, gain muscles, which, again, is very sexy and trendy amongst women, health and fitness is at an all-time high when it comes to popularity. And, yeah, if that's your thing, then absolutely do your thing. But if you're trying to be, like, maybe a bikini model or just be feminine in nature, creatine is just going to get you bloated and kind of make you gain weight.
1: I mean, unless you're bodybuilding, right? So it's
0: only not, if you're bodybuilding.
1: It's not necessary for everyone. So it's kind of like a weird, like, it's mostly true, but also it's like, you know, not everyone needs it, you know? So it depends on what your goals are. What are you doing?
0: I'll say this. Sometimes you could get concerned about your weight, saying, I've been eating a little too much, you know? So stay away from the creatine. It's only going to hurt that, right? So.
1: Yeah. If you're not weight training properly.
0: Yeah, but seriously, I know there's people out there.
1: Girls are hitting the gym.
0: I know they are.
1: That's why they're creating the all dudes gym we talked about, you know?
0: No, no callbacks right now. The fact of the matter is, if you're not a gym rat, stay away from it. And that's what I think. And TikTok told you that. Do you agree?
1: I don't know.
0: You gotta have a definitive answer for me on this one. And honestly, it seems like it's pretty clear as day. If you are in a gym 6 times a week and you're working on gains, creatine.
1: It is one of the most scientifically studied supplements available because it's been around for so long.
0: Right.
1: But the craze is that it's like, I don't know why, it is having this resurrection of,
0: is cocaine, and you don't have to use that, you know?
1: Is it now?
0: Oh, it's been studied. In fact, actually, the studiers have been on it while studying other things like creatine. All right, give me another thing that TikTok told you.
1: All right, so TikTok videos are claiming that scientists discovered sleep deprivation causes your brain to literally start consuming and eating its own cells, leading to permanent brain damage.
0: It explains everything. I've been waking up early for almost 20 years now. Listen to me. Do I sound like someone whose brain hasn't eaten itself? I don't know. I do not know.
1: Especially lately, you are grinding yourself to the bone. You know, you're sick. You're stressing yourself out because you haven't been sleeping.
0: Oh, look, I haven't sounded that dumb. I have not sounded that dumb. I mean, I have dumb moments.
1: I'm not saying you sound dumb, but I'm saying you're not getting enough sleep. You're not taking care of yourself.
0: Okay, so
1: and
0: my
1: your brain's going to eat itself.
0: Okay,
1: if
0: so
1: you
0: my,
1: don't turn
0: my,
1: this around.
0: Is my brain in zombie mode? As a friend, are you concerned that my brain is in zombie mode?
1: I don't know about in zombie mode, but I am concerned. There is a concern. I think it's creating, you're putting a dark cloud in your own head.
0: No, stop. Stop. No, I'm just sick. Okay, so.
1: Okay. Sick in the head.
0: As far as TikTok is telling you that sleep deprivation will make you eat your own brain, I know there's plenty of examples out there of people who swear by not sleeping at all. The Vince McMahon way, right? Like, you know, he only sleeps 4 hours a night and became a billionaire, self-made. And there was another celebrity, a very high-functioning celebrity, that said they only sleep 3 hours a day. So, you know, I don't think it's universal that lack of sleep is going to lead your brain to eat itself. And I don't think your brain will eat itself. I think your brain is somewhat like a muscle, and you know, you have to constantly try to train it, just like the gym, right? And if you don't use it, you lose it,
1: right?
0: So that's what I'm saying. TikTok told you that your brain will eat itself. What's the truth?
1: So the truth is that it's an exaggeration.
0: Thank you.
1: Not going to eat itself. Boom. But consistent lack of sleep is very harmful for your brain and overall health
0: if you're not Vince McMahon.
1: Yeah, which hopefully he's one of one. We don't want more Vince McMahons out there.
0: That's true. That's true.
1: Yeah.
0: I mean, he did defecate on people, but he also built, an institution that, you know, people love all around the world.
1: Was it worth it?
0: Yeah, I think it's a good trade. I think it's a good trade. And I think Janelle is getting paid heavily for that. Not that it makes it okay.
1: Yeah.
0: But, you know, she'll be on the beach and think, you know what? Maybe it was a little bit worth it. I don't know.
1: Maybe. So, hopefully.
0: TikTok told you your brain will go zombie mode if you don't get enough sleep, and that turned out to be an exaggeration. So don't believe everything that you see on TikTok, and that was Kendall breaking it down for you. Well done, Kendall. Let's hit the reset. We got more coming up right after these words, including I got new music, tons of new music that I want to feature.

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11: All right, got a random call I'm going to answer real quick and then get into this game with you. 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
12: Hi, it's Angie.
11: What's up, Angie?
12: I was just trying to find out if anybody's doing any giveaways, calling giveaways for the Shinedown show.
11: Oh, did you just tune in or not tuned in? Because I've been giving away Shinedown tickets all week long, two times a show. So, yeah, all you got to do is, you know, endure and just listen to us, you know, as painful as it may be sometimes. And then you'll have plenty of opportunities to win.
12: Okay, you said two times a day. Is that what you said?
11: Two times a show. So it's not even about listening throughout the day through, like, listening to Razor in the afternoon, who may be more palatable. You have to literally put up with me. My name is Beef Vegan. It's nice to meet you. And Kendall. And then we play games and give things away. So, like, you know, it's simple as that. In fact, actually, I am going to be giving away Shinedown tickets right now. So your timing is good. And so how did you hear that we're giving away Shinedown tickets, may I ask?
12: Well, I didn't hear that you were, but it occurred to me that maybe that was going to happen. And I'm kind of excited because Coheed's going to be there, so I thought I should investigate.
11: Yeah, no, it's huge. Well, that's the thing. So radio listeners have been in the know for a while, but we give out concert tickets like literally every day. It's our thing. Not only concert tickets, events and stuff like that, it pays to support your local radio.
13: That's right.
11: So, you know, with that, you know, our listeners and our loyal listeners win all the time. In fact, some of them win too much and it gets annoying, you know. So all you have to do is be one of them. You could be one of my annoying listeners who win all my stuff.

0: Okay, that sounds really good.
1: Yeah. Yeah. In fact, actually, so we're going
0: to...
1: What?
0: Do I have to listen on the radio or just online? I mean, because you just said you might be giving some away coming up pretty soon.
1: Yeah, no, I'm on. You're on the radio right now. We are live on the air on Rock 102.1. 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You can say, you know, Alexa, play Rock 102.1 KFMA. And those are some of the ways that you could listen along and play. And then honestly, I'll tell you the truth. You might laugh and you might actually become friends with us. I mean, it's a side effect to listening to the show.
2: That's right.
0: Okay. Well, what about the show this weekend or next week, whenever it is? What can I do about that to get those tickets?
1: Well, you go to
0: one ticket even.
1: Well, I mean, you can go to TucsonArena.com or whatever, buy a ticket, KFMA.com, buy a ticket.
0: No.
1: I'm telling you. Oh,
0: no,
1: yeah.
0: I wanted to win them.
1: I know, but I can't just say, okay, random lady who thanks for calling, asking this question, here's a ticket. You gotta show a little love. It's a little give and take. You know what I mean? So, like I said, we're going to have two opportunities tomorrow morning, 6 to 10 a.m. for Shinedown tickets, and the same thing on Friday. As far as Monday and Tuesday concerned, probably SOL. Probably not going to give out any more tickets. Of course, the show is that next Tuesday. But listen to KFMA all day for plenty of opportunities to win. And beyond that, I mean, I guess you could try it online, but that's even harder, right?
0: Oh, that's okay. So tomorrow and Friday. Tomorrow morning and Friday morning.
2: That's right.
1: Yes, and I'll tell you what. All I need is like one, maybe 2 days of you listening to win you over. And then you're going to be like, you know what? Screw this Shinedown band. I'm just going to ride with them.
2: That's right.
0: Did you say screw the Shinedown?
1: Well, I'm saying a way of saying, like, and first
0: no,
1: off, we love Shinedown.
0: I want them to play every song that I like. That's what I want.
1: No,
0: it's not going to happen.
1: What I'm saying is that you're going to love the show so much that you're going to be like, yeah, Shinedown tickets is cool too, but I also like this band, which is a morning show.
0: Oh, other bands.
1: Well,
0: that
1: us. We're the band. I'm saying we're like a band.
0: Okay.
1: Yeah, we're awesome, is what I'm trying to say.
2: Yeah.
1: You know, like
0: I'm just excited that Coheed's in Tucson instead of Phoenix because that's a big deal.
1: I know.
0: To me.
1: No, yeah. It's a big deal to a lot of people.
2: And it's a big deal to become a new fan of the show, you know?
1: Same thing.
2: Like you said, we got a lot of giveaways, lots of fun things.
1: A lot of people have said that we're like the Coheed of Cambria of morning radio.
2: That's true.
1: They do say that.
0: That's great.
2: That's awesome. A real quote.
0: Okay.
1: So all you have to do. Yes. All you do have to do is listen. And then this is the number. So lock it in your phone as either KFMA or my BFF Beef Vegan. That's my name again. Right. And so then you'll know, you know, that you could just pick up and call on speed dial and hopefully win those tickets. Okay.
0: Right. Thanks so much. I appreciate it.
1: I appreciate you and good luck to you. Okay.
0: Thank you.
1: No problem. It was hard to explain that, but, you know, I'm just trying to get one listener at a time. Some people are just like, can you give me some?
2: People don't realize, I think, that we are, like, local, you know? Like, we're, like, real locals here,
1: yeah.
2: You know? So you're not supporting some corporate radio station, per se. You're supporting us.
1: Yeah, no, it's a family-owned company, too. And also, you know, so we're so local. We're Speedway and Avalon local.
2: Yes.
1: That's a local.
2: We're right. Midtown.
1: Oh, yes. We are just getting
2: by. I'm feeling alive.
1: All right. Well, here, speaking of which, we're talking about music. Let's play 15 Seconds of Fame. And I will give out a pair of tickets to Shinedown. I wasn't just going to give it out to just random person who never listened before, but
2: she better be listening now.
1: No, it's great. All right. So, with that, now there's, you know, Razor does a new music show every Sunday called Incoming, and he's loaded up a bunch of great new music from massive bands.
2: Okay.
1: So I want to see if you could recognize some of these massive bands based off their new music. You'll recognize their hits for sure. All right. So, but you only get 15 seconds to guess.
2: Ooh,
1: so here's our first one.
2: All right.
1: 15 Seconds of Fame. This band had a huge hit, actually a couple hits, in the early 2000s. Listen.

0: dude, that's tough.
1: That is tough. That was Hoobastank.
0: Oh, I would have never guessed.
1: Of course not. So that's,
0: I would have never guessed.
1: New music from Hoobastank, How Do You Sleep? All right, let's do another one in 15 Seconds of Fame. This is another classic song or classic band. Did a couple. We actually hung out with this band. You didn't. I did.
0: Okay.
1: When they played a while back. But they have a different lead singer than who originated this band. So this is a different lead singer, but still a very popular name and band. That we play here on the station. 15 Seconds of Fame with this band. Check it out.

0: really opens up there. All right, so who do you think that is?
1: Dude, I don't know.
0: Saliva.
1: When did you meet with them?
0: When they played at, what was the venue there?
1: Was it in Phoenix? Or
0: No, it was in Tucson and stuff. I'm forgetting, but we got to hang out with them, and they were in studio too. So that song was Edge of a Knife. So there.
1: That sounded great.
0: Here, this one's a massive band, arena band, right? So you'll probably recognize this band because they have a sound, but let's see if they strayed from that sound. All right, listen to this.

0: This is their playbook, dude. This is how they sound.
1: Is he an opera trained singer?
0: No. 15 Seconds of Fame. You're failing here, Kendall.
1: Yeah.
0: You're going to kick yourself.
1: These new songs are tough.
0: I know. This song is called Cryogen.
1: Okay.
0: From Muse.
1: I was going to say Muse, but I am so scared to fail.
0: No, don't be afraid to
1: fail.
0: Even
1: though I'm already failing.
0: No, we fail on a regular basis. It's okay to fail, okay?
1: I was waiting for some, that's why I said operatic trained singer, because he went to like, what's that music school for
0: elitists?
1: Whatever,
0: dude, only nerds know that. Nobody cares, right? Like, that's ridiculous. Operatic.
1: It's true.
0: Here's one last. Let's get into the reggae realm. These guys are legends in the reggae rock realm. And they have a new song called Backseat Driving, which a Razor featured on Incoming. Listen to this, 15 Seconds of Fame.

0: 15 seconds of fame. Who was that?
1: I'm going to guess Slightly Stupid.
0: Yes! Yeah, look at you, got one.
1: Yes.
0: Ending on a dub. Yes, hung out with Slightly Stupid too. It's no big deal. You know, a lot of times you've been in the music industry long enough, you're like, oh yeah, these are homies. Oh, I smoked weed with them.
1: Yeah, I'm getting like a vague memory of seeing them at like the fairgrounds like years ago.
0: Yeah, nice.
1: I don't remember who else was there, but it was a big one.
0: Yeah, Slightly Stupid is actually working on a lot of different collaborations, going out there on tour, you know, obviously still doing their thing, and Backseat Driving's a new single that Razor featured on Incoming Sunday night, and that's how you do promo for that if there's any part-timers out there listening to this show. That's how to do it properly. Shout out to Razor as well. So that's just some of the new music that is, you know, just kind of loading up in our playlist, and now let's give away a pair of tickets for Shinedown. And the way I'll do that is, this is going to be tough, dude, but there's another legendary band that has new music that was featured on Incoming, 15 Seconds of Fame. I'll play 15 seconds of this band. First person who could correctly guess who this band is, we'll get a pair of tickets for Shinedown. 600 KFMA, 605-362. You only got 15 seconds to listen to this song, so good luck.

0: That's all you get. 15 seconds right off the bat. And if you know the answer, then you're going to win these tickets. Rock 102.1, who's this?
1: Justin.
0: Justin, tell me who that band was.
1: Dude, was that Queens of the Stone Age?
0: You're damn right it was. You just got those tickets to Shinedown. Easy Street was the name of that song. Congratulations, Justin. Stay in the line. I'm going to hook you up, all right? All right, let's get our podcast broadcast going. You can join us on Facebook, Instagram, or on Twitch at Beef Vegan Presents. 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
8: From the Arizona Lotus Traffic Center.
9: There's an incident reported on La Cholla, just north of Lambert. That's near Crossroad. Use Naranja instead. Bear Canyon and Tanque Verde on the east side also reports an incident. Use Catalina Highway as an alternate route. And a disabled vehicle on southbound I-19, that's near Palo Parado. Finally, they're slowing on westbound I-10 at the construction site near Valencia Road. We're clocking speeds at about 30 miles an hour through that area. And that's traffic. I'm Elaine Bronson.
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0: Rock on 2.1 KFMA. It's a trap. Some things can be a trap. And I read this story about a new business opening up, and I'm like, yeah, I see what your intention is. I don't think it's going to play out the way that you intend. Sometimes, you know, you have a decent idea and you're like, hey, this will solve a problem. But then it kind of like it creates a different atmosphere that you probably don't expect. I'll give you an example. Like, so this story is about a men-only gym that is opening up now, designed to protect men from lust. Oh, yes. You know?
1: No.
0: What comes to your mind when I tell you that?
1: Gay.
0: Yeah. So I'm glad you said it, because you can. But in reality, like, yeah, I think it could turn. I mean, there will be still lust, but now that will be very solo or focused lust. So
1: let there's BL lust.
0: There's been a rise in men-only gyms, and not that there's anything wrong with that, but with the goal beyond fitness to protect men from lust. According to Baptist News, the gyms have served as a refuge for men who are tired of having nakedness shoved into their faces. Mitch Parsons is the founder of the Youth Group for Men. Again, this is all religious based too. And I'm like, you guys, it's not going to work out the way you're intending it. I'm telling you right now, those bathrooms are going to be wild. They're going to be wild, right? Now, he claims that he had quit 4 gyms after feeling he had to choose between honoring his wife and guarding his eyes while training. Now, look, you guys have been women in gyms. Like, you understand that, yes, it is an annoyance of getting checked out in gyms, right?
2: Yeah. It's also an annoyance of not being able to wear what you want. Like, I remember I used to go to the YMCA, and they had a dress code. I wore, what's it called? Like a muscle tank. Okay. I had a sports bra muscle tank. So it had like the cutouts all the way down.
0: Nice.
2: To the
0: very
2: sides.
0: Nice. Yeah. You get to see
2: and that
0: side
2: was not allowed.
0: Ribs. Really?
2: Yeah. And I'm like, what the heck? Like, dudes do this all the time and I can't do the same.
1: I also would hate the idea of an all women's gym for my, I'm super insecure.
0: Right.
1: If, like,
2: the competitiveness.
1: If a group of girls are like staring at me as I'm on the Stairmaster, I'm leaving.
0: Right.
1: But I've done that. I've left.
2: What I do love, and I think you would agree, Yaz, is Heated Rivalry Gym Edition. We'll watch it.
0: Yeah, unfortunately, you're not allowed to go into that gym. Now, here's the thing. As a guy, like, going to the gym, yes, there's going to be beautiful women there, right? And it is up to you to show enough etiquette and respect not to get caught checking them out. Yes, you're going to check them out. Of course, you're going to catch a glance and stuff. If they're, like, a 10 out of 10 and they're, you know, like, working out, that's part of gym culture. If anything, it motivates the guys to push harder, right? I know that when I got into my little fitness thing before I hit 40, which you can't tell now, my little condo gym was like right there at the pool, right? And so it would overlook the pool. Now, I initially would go into the gym with the motivation of, like, I want a higher quality kind of, like, options in my life when it came to finding a partner, right? Mm-hmm. So I had to fix myself first. So I'm going to the gym, I'm doing the thing. And then whenever a beautiful woman would go to the pool, right, and lay out in her bikini and stuff like that, I would run on that treadmill even faster.
1: No, you know what? You're not wrong. There was a study done. Somebody oversaw this during the NBA season. I forgot what season it was. But when there were, like, very attractive women in the first 5 rows, there was an improvement on the players' performance.
0: Yes.
1: So it's definitely a thing.
0: Yes.
1: When players' girlfriends were courtside, or when there was just like these really hot video or like that. Well, video models don't exist anymore, but like, you know, influencers
2: hot
1: type
2: girls.
1: Of thing. Yeah. Like, they performed a lot better.
0: Yeah. So don't hide from lust. Lust is the motivator to push you to greatness. And if you look at all these, you know, great men over time, they're all pushed for the desire of lust to eventually be able to achieve and be with somebody that's far beyond their league. Right. And so, you know, the bad news is for the Baptist News is that the men going to this gym will still experience lust, but not in a way that you even approve of if you're super biblical. And those bathrooms are going to get super sticky, dude. I guarantee it. It's not saying that it is gay. I'm just saying that there will definitely be some gay stuff happening in your men-only gym. Because that's what men do if they're signing up for that. The ones who don't, who say, I can control myself in, like, a Planet Fitness around beautiful women and not get kicked out for being a creep. Because there's a lot of us out there that won't, because we know our boundaries. You're not just sitting there with a full-on raging boner and, like, just, you know, like, behind a girl in the Stairmaster.
2: Some other gooners are.
0: I mean, there could be, and they get kicked out.
2: Yeah.
0: So, as a respectable man, you're just like, I'm going to look from a distance. I'm going to try not to get caught looking. And then I'm going to grab those weights. I'm going to get 5 pounds heavier, and I'm just going to max out.
1: Let me disrespect you over here.
0: Well, in my mind, you know, I'm disrespecting you.
1: Quietly.
0: Yeah, while pushing myself to greatness. So
2: that's respect.
0: Yeah.
2: You know?
0: Yeah. So the men only gym, and I'm glad that we're on the same page on that, because I read that and I'm just like, no, it's not going to work out the way you want it to work out. And it's going to be a whole nother type of blasphemy that you apparently are against. So
1: yeah, you're going to get the closeted ones, the ones in the DL, the ones that
2: the Lindsey Grahams, RIP.
1: The ones that are going to meet up later.
0: Yeah. What would you call this gym? What's some gym names that are currently around that are
1: on the DL?
0: Yeah.
2: I was thinking Hardee's, but that's kind of already taken as like a fast food place, you know?
0: Yeah, that's not a gym.
2: Hardee's would be good. I don't know. Like,
0: go from chews to just dudes. I don't know. Either way, good luck with the men's only gym. You're not going to catch any of our subscriptions there, that's for sure. All right, we got more.

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19: Fill in the blank. You're officially old when? Rico?
20: You get nose hairs.
19: That's when you're officially old? Mm-hmm. When did you... How old were you when you officially got nose hairs?
20: Last month.
19: What?
20: Last month.
19: Just last month.
20: I had a nose hair. I'm like, oh, I'm old.
19: I'm looking at your mustache really closely now and be like, do you even have a mustache or is that just nose hairs?
20: All nose hairs.
19: Design. Yeah. What about you, Mari? You're officially old when?
21: I turn my neck and it cracks.
19: Okay.
21: It's been happening so much to me lately. I feel so old.
19: You got arthritis in the neck?
21: I don't know. It just pops a lot. I don't think that's normal.
19: No, it's normal. It happens to every good wife after the year.

0: 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Beefy Gay presents, joined by ESPN's Justin Spears. Good morning, ESPN Radio's Justin Spears. Good morning, Justin.
1: Good morning.
0: All right, thank you for joining us. It's time for another round edition of Hypotheticals with Miss Yaz Money. We call this segment,
2: is it a yes or is it a oh, hell no?
0: With that said, what's our first hypothetical, Yaz?
2: What about those people that have cracks on their phone for years? Would that be you?
0: Oh, well, I'm looking at my phone immediately. Yeah. Having a crack on my phone is probably one of the most maddening kind of torture techniques that you could ever think of in a modern world. Mm. And when I got my new phone, I got like one of those screen protectors immediately, but I cracked my screen protector thinking that I immediately cracked my phone, and it was infuriating, but luckily it was just a screen protector, and I let it be. But I would never, now that I know that you can replace screens too, I couldn't do it. I wouldn't last a day.
2: I mean, I have screen protectors on mine, and I will tell you, I will let that crack stay until it bothers me for real.
0: Really?
2: Yeah.
0: Okay.
2: And I know it's just the plastic, like the cover.
0: Yeah.
2: But...
0: yeah, I mean, as long as the phone's still working. Yeah. But no, man, if it's messing with just like the visuals and everything, I do too much on my phone. I recently started getting like massages just on like my arms and stuff because my tendons up and down my arms.
3: You have carpal tunnel from holding your phone?
0: Yes, because after the show every day, I'm literally editing on my phone for hours on end. It's insane, and it's making me like literally just like kind of cripple up, if you will. And, okay. Which I don't know if you could throw out that word. So I'm going to say hell no when it comes to the cracked screen. Justin Spears, what do you say?
1: Hell no, man.
0: Yeah.
1: My OCD kicks in. I'm the kind of guy where if I have like a tiny crack on my windshield, I got to get that replaced.
0: Oh, I'll let that go for a little bit. Yeah, I just look around it.
1: And also, like, I'm always looking at my phone because of sports content, right?
0: Yes.
1: I'm looking at Twitter, scrolling, doing all that other stuff. So, nah, hell no for me.
0: All right, Kendall?
3: I mean, it depends on the crack. I know typically crack is whack, but I think if it's just a tiny one, I can, you know, withstand and keep it that way. But if it's a full Spider-Man crack, I think that's the term.
1: The Spider-Man edition.
3: Yeah, if it's full.
2: Spider-Man edition crack.
3: If it's full, then you got to get it replaced. So, I'm kind of 50-50.
0: Oh, this isn't a game of 50-50, so you got to pick
3: one. I'm a little
0: bit
3: of hell yeah.
0: Nope, moving forward. All right, what's our next hypothetical here?
2: Wearing pajamas to the airport. What happened to airport etiquette?
3: Hell nah.
0: You say, oh, hell nah?
3: I mean, okay, here's the thing. I know some people say we should go back to dressing up for the airport. So I also, that's a hell nah for me. So I think you just need to dress normal. Don't wear pajamas. Don't wear a full suit. But just do look presentable.
0: Yeah.
3: You know, like, come on.
0: You know, that's the thing. And it's crazy, too, because we're so casual in Arizona. Mm-hmm. When we go to nice places, you wouldn't be able to tell by the attire being worn by the consumer. I understand the idea of wearing pajamas in airports when you are a frequent traveler and you want to be as comfortable as possible. But again, the plane is not your personal bedroom unless you're Drake, and it is. So in that situation, I would never, but I don't wear pajamas anyway. So, you know, I sleep naked. So I would not show up to the airport naked, as comfortable as I may be. But I would be uncomfortable.
3: So that's why you're not allowed at
2: Justin,
3: the airport.
2: Justin, how do you show up to Tucson Airport?
1: I show up to Tucson Airport wearing exactly what you see right now.
0: Oh, shorts, pajamas?
1: Shorts, I mean, t-shirts. Yeah. What is pajamas?
3: No. Your everyday attire.
1: Yeah,
3: your
1: my
3: normal.
1: Every... Exactly. Mm-hmm. Sometimes, I always look to aim for the most, like, comfortable shoe possible.
0: Okay.
1: What is the easiest shoe to take off?
0: So, sandals?
1: It's either my Crocs. Or
0: socks with the Crocs?
1: Yeah, I'm not having my dogs out at the airport.
0: Okay.
1: Oh my
0: thank
1: gosh.
0: I was just going to see whether or not we're going to be friends in real life or not. You know what I mean? Because I would unfriend you on social media immediately if you tell me you go to the airport wearing Crocs and no socks.
1: Yeah, it's always socks.
0: That's a terrorist move, dude.
1: Yeah, totally.
0: Yeah. Okay.
2: Totally.
0: Whoa. Yeah. I'd much rather them have like a razor blade on them. I mean, honestly.
2: Okay.
0: Yeah. Because I could suffer with that more. So what about you?
2: I think not pajamas, but obviously prep for comfort. You know, gym clothes,
3: like a kind
2: of leggings. Yeah, a sweatsuit type of thing.
0: Yeah, you could do that, I guess.
1: Yeah. Not wear Cookie Monster pants.
3: Yeah.
1: The pajama pants.
2: Oh, hell no.
1: Yeah.
0: Yeah.
2: Talking to you, youths.
0: Yeah, so step it up. Flying and stuff, step it up. It's not necessarily you got to, you know, go like you're going to church, but, you know, somewhere in between, you know. It is still, like, it used to be a luxury, and still should be considered that. All right, what's another hypothetical here?
2: This is the biggest hell no for me, and that's walking around with dirty white shoes.
0: Oh, yeah. You know what? That's because we grew up in the gangster era. You know what I mean? You got to keep those kicks clean when it comes
2: Cortezes
0: to white shoes.
2: If my Cortezes weren't white the entire time, I'm going to throw them out.
0: Yeah.
3: What do you think of my shoes right now? Because I'm wearing my white Nikes.
2: Oh, yeah. No, it's a pass. It's a pass.
3: They're getting there, though.
1: No, that's
3: they
1: that's
3: need okay. a magic eraser.
0: Polish them up, though.
1: They still look clean.
2: Yeah. Unfortunately, yeah. I do have a coworker that has, like, the dirtiest white shoes, and I know that those are probably her going out shoes, and I'm just like, don't wear them here.
0: Yeah, not when it comes to white shoes. There are some shoes that you need to be dirty to be hip, and that's, like, Chucks. If they're black Chucks, you have to break them in, and they have to kind of look worn to kind of look cool. A clean pair of Chucks, it means you're posing, but if you got them kind of, like, worn, in, that's more punk rock.
3: And yes, I disagree.
0: No. Yeah, you know what? You would. But you don't want in the hipster rock and roll circles that I've run in. So that's my experience. But when it comes to white shoes, especially Cortez, Jordans, Nikes, any of that stuff, you got to keep those clean. Yeah. You got to polish them up.
2: My Air Forces need to be white.
0: Yeah. For sure. Hell yeah.
1: I will say this. It's the white girl special. No offense, Kendall.
0: You're the whitest girl we know. Yeah.
1: I don't know what it is about the white girls that have these, like, super worn down Air Force Ones.
0: Ah, yeah.
1: It's almost like they buy them that way. So that's just something I've observed.
0: Yeah, yeah. You white girls,
3: yeah, not me. I just got clearance on my shoes. Right?
0: We didn't see your Air Force One, so you know we'd have to take a peek at that.
1: Like, go to university at the University of Arizona, be on Main Gate Square,
0: right,
1: and watch the number of just beat down white shoes you see.
0: You got to stop going to university just checking on women's feet, by the way. I mean, that's something that you got to start pumping the brakes on. After you turn the corner of 30, you got to, you know, like,
1: I can't be hanging around General Benz.
0: You can't be like, hey, I'm an alumni, ladies. Nah, that's enough. Stop looking at feet on campus.
1: Class of 2017, baby.
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1: Beef, what's something you love to rage bait women on?
2: 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Oh.
3: Can you answer this for me?
1: I thought that would be a great thing.
3: Okay, what is it?
4: It's saying, no, that's not what I said. That's not what I said. And it's like, you literally just said that 2 seconds ago. You said it to me, to my face. No, I don't think you heard me. I think you misheard me.
2: So you're just calling me a gaslighting Gus.
4: Oh, man, do you gaslight.
2: I am not a gaslighting Gus. I do not gaslight.

0: Rock on 2.1 KFMA's Beefy Eater Presents. As you should know, that if there's a man out there that is showcasing all the keynotes that it needs to be considered alpha, my good friend Rico gets a Google alert on it. And he shares with us a tale of the legendary alpha men who walk upon us. And you want to do that again right now, huh, Rico?
1: You're damn right.
0: All right, let's get into it. Ladies and gentlemen, it's time for your Alpha Man of the Week.

0: alpha this week, Rico?
1: How's this for an alpha headline? The dad-to-be who fought a shark to save his family.
2: Oh, wow.
1: I don't know if it gets more alpha than that.
2: Oh, yes.
1: So this alpha proves there's a switch that flips when the people you love are in danger. The man's name is Ja'Cory, if I'm saying that right. Hi. Early 20s from Henry County, Georgia.
2: Okay.
1: So Ja'Cory was on vacation in Daytona Beach, Florida, enjoying a day in the ocean with his pregnant fiance. The couple was standing in waist-deep water when, without warning, a 4-foot shark exploded out of the water and clamped down on his left foot and ankle.
2: Terrifying.
1: Very terrifying.
2: Yeah, and waist-deep water, too. So, I mean, it's like, anyway, you would think...
1: That's what they tell you, though.
2: Yeah. Even, it's like, oh, it's shallow, the kids can swim here, everything's going to be fine. No, those sharks will go all the way up to the shore to snag your ass. Yeah, continue.
1: Now, his first thought wasn't about the pain, it wasn't about himself, it was, get my fiance out of the water.
2: Yes.
1: So Ja'Cory shoved his pregnant fiance towards safety while the shark still had him. Now, I don't know what's more alpha, the fact that what was more terrifying was the shark or the fiance when you're pushing her.
2: Yeah.
1: Screaming at you.
2: Well, I mean, man law states the only time it's appropriate to shove a pregnant woman is when they're about to get eaten by a shark.
3: Yeah. It makes sense.
2: Yeah. And there's soft sand and stuff, so you're like, "Move, bitch!" And then most of the time, you're like, "Oh my god, you're a monster!" But like, no, I'm fighting a shark right now. Like, oh, I'm sorry. Continue.
1: Continue as you were. Yeah, she looks back and sees the blood. Like, oh, I get it. Okay. Then as he tries to escape, after that, the shark came back. It lunged for his arm.
2: Wow.
1: He shoved it away. I think he did what all of us do, you read on, or you see on Shark Week, like you got to hit him in the snout.
2: Yeah.
1: I think that rule applies for every shark attack story we've had so far where they survive.
2: Yeah, so he's like, popping him in the snout,
1: okay. You know what I mean?
2: Take him in on
1: so
2: the
1: So shoving
2: that.
1: Away, it came for his other leg. He kept fighting until, he made it to shore where he was just bleeding all over the place. The reality set in. His foot had suffered extensive injuries requiring surgery. With doctors estimating about a 3-month recovery, but he lived.
2: Wow.
1: So it's just like, he protected his fiance. This is why he's alpha. He protected his fiance first, fought off a shark instead of panicking, kept moving despite serious injuries, and put family before himself.
2: Wow.
1: So and this alpha. Is what's kind of a douche move on the shark, though. It's right before Shark Week.
2: Yeah,
1: week out.
3: Maybe he's a humble shark. He doesn't want all the,
2: Sounds attention. The opposite to me. Sounds like he's like, oh, just in time, I got to get a last minute submission in to be featured.
1: Exactly.
2: For Shark Week. Yeah.
1: That his agent's like, get out there.
3: Is he an alpha shark then?
2: No, because he lost the fight.
1: Yeah, exactly.
3: He lost
2: the fight. Yeah, I know. Yeah, it's any shark that loses the fight in the water, which is their home turf, is it got to be a beta shark.
3: Sure.
2: And he tried to eat an entire family and, like a fetus. And that's just, that's just rude.
3: Rude.
2: Yeah.
1: Hey, so this dude didn't just survive Shark Week. He starred in it. And that's why he's the alpha man of the week.

0: footage on this. Not only did he punch him in the snout, he should have dropped like a Randy Savage elbow on him, too.
1: Oh, yeah. Absolutely did. I'm sure he did.
0: Yeah, yeah, that would have been super alpha, too.
1: What my family.
0: Now, would you have that shark hung up on your wall after you kicked his ass?
2: Oh, hell yeah.
0: Yeah.
2: Or his teeth as a necklace and everything.

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1: Hey, friends and neighbors, don't forget I've got your soundtrack from 3 to 7 p each weekday. 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

Okay, look, 6 days from now, going to be broadcasting outside in front of the TCC for the Shinedown show. So, Heat, look, start thinking about cooling down a little bit here. Give me a break. I got Breaking Ben after this, Rock 102.1.

0: Yeah, it is Tucson's Rock Station, Rock 102.1 KFMA, Breaking Benjamin. Something wicked you're going to see. 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And at 4 o'clock, we'll get you the KFMA list today. We're doing Easy as ABC, going back to the bands that begin with the letters. So it's ABCD. If you got a band, let me know, and we'll try and get that on for you right at the end. You got a chance to win tickets for the Shinedown show 6 days away from that show. Coheed and Cambria from Ashes to New on the bill. 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We'll get you a couple chances to go fly yourself to the Grand Canyon and Sedona. I'll let you know when those are happening. And, of course, news with Rundown at 5 o'clock hour. 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
5: 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An accident with injury at West Valencia and Midville Park Road. And on the northeast side of town, there's an accident with injury on East Anqueverde Road in Dos Hombres. With traffic, Andres Gonzalez.
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0: It's Tucson's Rock Station, Rock 102.1, Camp May. Razor hanging out with you. So coming up about an hour from now, about 4:45, going to get you a chance to go fly yourself here in the Summer of Fun, week number 6, to Sedona and the Grand Canyon. 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And of course, you got another chance to qualify and more info on the Summer of Fun at KFMA.com. Getting into the KFM A-list here at 4 o'clock, and we're going to do Easy as ABC Band Edition. So bands that begin with A, B, C, or D, let me know what those are. Stick around, because at the end, you got a chance to win those tickets for the Shinedown show coming Tuesday. See you next Tuesday, Shinedown, to the TCC with Coheed and Cambria. And from Ashes to New, you'll qualify for an autographed guitar as well. We'll get you traffic next.
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3: There's an accident with injuries at the intersection of West Orange Grove and La Cañada Drive. Use Aina Road or La Cholla to avoid delays. In the Midtown area, there's an accident with injury at North Country Club Road and East Broadway. Accident with injury on West Valencia Road in Meadville Park. And there's an ongoing traffic jam driving westbound on Tanqueverde Road and Dos Hombres Road. With traffic, Andres Gonzalez.
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0: 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We're doing easy as ABC, then getting you a chance at Shinedown tickets at the end. 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
1: Reluctantly crouched at the starting line. 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

0: 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We'll pick up Easy as ABC on another edition coming soon. I am the Razor until 7 o'clock. Music up ahead from 3 Days Grace and Autumn Kings. And about 4:45, you're going to get a chance to go fly yourself to the Grand Canyon and Sedona. 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
2: There's a disabled vehicle on the right shoulder of eastbound I-10 near Palo Verde Road. An accident with injuries at Orange Grove and Via Ranchero just east of La Cañada Drive. On the Midtown area, there's an accident with injury at North Country Club Road and Broadway. Another accident with injury on West Valencia Road and Midville Park Road. Expect delays driving westbound on Tanque Verde Road and Dos Hombres. With traffic, Andres Gonzalez.
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0: 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Got news with The Rundown. Also next hour, going to let you know when you can win another pair of tickets for Shinedown.
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6: 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Expect delays if you're driving westbound on Tanqueverde Road in Dos Hombres. With traffic, Andres Gonzalez.
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